0: and sunny. Bawley, Perth, mostly sunny and 22. Tarndunya, Adelaide, 17 with a light shower or two. Nam, Melbourne, 16 with a light shower or two. And for Nipaluna, Hobart, 14 with light showers as well. For Ngunnawal and Ngambri Country or Canberra, mostly sunny and 16. For Gadigal Country, Sydney, 20 and sunny. For Mugajin, Brisbane, 24 and mostly sunny. For Gimoy, Cairns, 27 and mostly sunny as well. For Garamilla, Darwin, 34 and sunny. For Mbantwa, Alice Springs, 21 with morning frost and sunny. And for Waibeni, Thursday Island, 29 with cloud clearing. And if you have a story or news you want to share, you can always send an email to news@nirs.org.au or message us on Facebook, Instagram or LinkedIn.
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0: Big T.
1: And it is a good morning at that. Good morning, Brew BB. Good morning, Broom. Good morning, Deadly Crew out there. Good morning, mums and dads and aunties and uncles and neighbours and cousins and brothers and sisters. You having a good day? It's Friday. Here we go. 8:06. We're on the second half of the Brekkie Show here with Big T in the mornings. 8:06. Kiddies are at school. Mum and dad, you can knock off now. You can have the rest of the day off. You got the kiddies off to school. They're off on their way. What are you going to do today? You're going to head down to the beach, check out the beautiful scenery we got down there. We've got some nice king tides happening at the moment. They are definitely on their way up. Like I was talking about just before we went to the news there, tides are definitely on their way up, looking for those king tides, which everyone tends to talk about this time of the year. I should look at my microphone when I'm talking, shouldn't I? This time of the year, we're looking at those big tides. A lot of people like to head out to Coconut Wells and do the float out there. Now, this is just something that a comment that I seen yesterday on the good old internet. Always good for content when it comes to the radio sometimes. Some of the comments I see on Facebook are quite humorous, but there's seriousness in the humorous. So I don't want to just say and laugh and pass it off as a joke, because it's the comments that we're talking about crocodiles here in Broome. So they are serious. I'm not going to take away the seriousness of them. They are a very serious animal, but this time of the year, they're not so bad. We are seeing them around a lot more than we generally do, and I know that because it's pretty much all across the internet in general these days. But it's about swimming in the beaches here in Broome. So you would notice that every single person, or every other person that lives in Broome, would swim at the beach of some description, right? The good thing about Broome is that when we do have the crocodile watches, or people do sight a crocodile, that beach and the area of the vicinity of it is closed off for a 48-hour period, depending on what the sighting is, how close it is, and if it's sticking around and all that kind of stuff. So for the people that put comments out there, like there was people swimming at Coconut Wells yesterday. They were in the ocean and they were swimming. Yeah, you're allowed to swim in the ocean. Now, there's not just crocodiles in the ocean, if you didn't know that, right? There's lots of other things in the ocean. Now, I guess that we have to really pay attention to crocodiles when we're up here, because we're in the Kimberleys, but brackish water, creeks, riverbeds, side estuarines and all that kind of, yeah, don't swim in those, because you can't see the ground. You can't see what's in the water. So those are the places you really got to be vigilant when you're swimming around Broome. Now, I do know that people that live in Broome, I've lived in Broome for long enough, like I said, Radio Galari is a community radio. When I'm not a blow-in, I'm not a guy that just come from Perth to talk on the radio. I lived here for 14, 15 years. I know what's happening in the community, and I talk to everyone. I love it. I talk to anyone anyway. But there are people that will swim in certain places in Broome that everyone will be like, oh, I can't swim there, there's crocodiles. Which, you're right, there is crocodiles there. But the people that have lived in Broome or born in Broome and lived here their whole life, it's something that they got brought up with. They got taught about. They know everything about it to keep them safe to a degree. Obviously, when you're going into the water, and I'll say this to everybody, when we're born, we should sign a disclaimer that

If you go in the ocean and you get eaten, then you're fair game. Because at the end of the day, the amount of fish and other things that we take out of the ocean or take out of the riverways or take out of the estuarines and take, we rape and pillage our oceans left, right and centre. So if they take one or two of us, fair game. Now, it could be a harsh thing for me to say it like that, especially on the radio, but just enter at your own risk. People know the risk that they're doing when they're swimming around Broome. Just take it for that. You don't have to get on the internet and put a whole lot of blasphemy about people, about white swimming, the bad or the net. Like, don't even worry about that. People are very aware of it up here. If you are on holidays and you aren't sure about the crocodiles in Broome, ask the questions. Probably necessarily don't go on Facebook and ask them because of all the negatives that come with it as well. But if you ask a you talk to the locals within the community. Everybody in Broome is very approachable. Well, most people are very approachable. They'll answer a genuine question. So if you're concerned about what the crocodiles are like around here, there are signs everywhere. Yes, you're right. But not knowing the area and not knowing how the animal is or what they're doing and so forth at this time of the year, get yourself a little bit more education. Maybe go out to the crocodile park on do a tour. Opens at 2 o'clock. Tours start at 3 o'clock. Go and do one of them and check out the information. You really learn about what an apex predator is, for one, and what kind of animal, how it works within the seasons. Because as I said, we're in the dry season. Crocodiles are a lot less docile at this time of the year. They are very, very quiet. There's not enough heat in the air or not enough heat to give them that extra boost. And come back in the wet season. Check them out then. You really get a taste about what crocodiles are really about in the wet season. But the dry season, just play it. Voice your concerns. Put out the information. If you do see one, make sure you report it. But the rest of it, enjoy your time in Broome. Take some great holidays. Take some great photos. And have a great holiday. The rest of it is nice and easy. There we go. 99.7 FM. Big T on the Morning Brekkie Show. I just want to put that one out there for the crocodiles. They're okay. Leave the crocodiles alone. They'll be a-okay. Here we go. Second half of the Morning Brekkie Show, 11 minutes past 8, cruising into our day. Normally I talk about volunteering. I'll just continue talking, don't I? Normally I talk about volunteering, but we've got a little bit more to talk about with that. We'll come back. Continue on. Gotta Love Fridays, 99.7 FM, Big T on the Morning Brekkie Show.

0: We all have moments in our life we consider to be unmissable. Those moments are so precious, they live on and on in our minds as great memories. Here's Dallas Woods with one of his favourite unmissable moments.
1: You know, one of the moments in my life that I'll never forget was probably, you know, I was up in Sydney and we got to perform on New Year's Eve. And, you know, I'd grown up my whole life watching the fireworks and with my mum and dad, and to finally be able on, like, on TV. And my mum telling me, like, I can see you, I can see you. And the fireworks going off was like that. I could picture myself being a kid watching the TV saying, I'm going to be there one day, and then going into the TV and I was there. That's like a young man. So I, for the first time in my life, said I wanted to do something and it happened in front of my eyes. So that's something I will never forget. And for me, that was an unmissable moment.
0: To remember the unmissable moments in your life, it's important not to let one drink turn into a few too many. Find out what that means at drinkwise.org.au.

Good morning. Welcome back. 99.7 FM. Big T on the morning brekkie show. We are cruising into our Friday morning. It is 8:25. It's a nice day outside. It's a cloudy covered day out there. It's keeping the temperature nice and warm. It's a little bit on the wet side is what I would class it as. A little bit on the humid side. Bit of a teaser for the wet season. Not looking forward to that coming back again, but it will. It'll come back. It'll come back because you know what? All you guys will disappear and we'll still be here enjoying our broom weather. At least you'll be able to park at the shops, eh? You don't have to worry about trying to find a parking spot. Geez, Chinatown is shocking in the morning when I go down there to check my mail. Can't you just find somewhere else to park? And you know what? The part that gets me in doing that as well, I just thought about this when I was talking, is the people that come here in those big old buses, what do you call them, camper buses, and they park in the normal car parking bays in Chinatown, and their truck's like another metre and a half out onto the road. It's like, do you not realise how long your vehicle is? Do you just get in it and just like point forward and drive and then don't worry about what's behind you because let's not worry about that? Or the other half is they think that it's like we go into hibernation mode in the wet season and we all go to sleep. And then when the dry season comes back, it's like everyone that comes here wakes us up. It's like we're just starting off again. Yeah, that's how it feels anyway. I've got a date here. It's in a couple of weeks, 27th of August. This one I want to talk about because I think it's a key date that you should put into your calendar. It's going to be a beautiful event. I'm not going to say an amazing because it's going to be amazing anyway, but it's going to be a beautiful event. So I think this kind of date, get your calendars out now, kiddies, deadly crew. I know you. Get your phone, get your on the calendar, on the board, on the fridge, wherever your calendar is. Circle 27th of August, 7 p.m. Stephen Pigram and the Australian String Quartet, presented by ASQ and the Shinju Matsuri Festival, experience a remarkable meeting of music. Meeting of musical worlds as singer-songwriter Stephen Pigram joins the Australian String Quartet for a captivating hour of music and storytelling. 27th of August from 7 p.m. Featuring songs from Stephen Pigram alongside cherished works from classical string quartet repertoire, this unique performance showcases the versatility and artistry of Australia's leading chamber ensemble alongside one of Australia's most celebrated First Nations songwriter and storyteller, Stephen Pigram, who was recently honoured in 2026 for the Red Orca Award for a lifetime achievement in artistic excellence. Just reading that just makes me want to go, if you haven't had the opportunity to see Stephen Pigram live, honestly, put that date down, 27th of August. I'm going to talk about it all the way up to it. I'm definitely going to go to this because it'll be absolutely amazing to go and see Stephen Pigram in a different kind of setting that you would normally see him in. Look, I know that it's good because I know he's done it before, so you're going to love it. Put the date in, 27th of August, 7 p.m. Get your tickets for this. I'll just find out where it is when I go down the page. 27th, 7 to 8. There it is, Sun Pictures Broome. So there you go. So that's Sun Pictures in China. What a location. It'll make it very, very quaint and very special to be in the Sun Pictures because it is a small little area. Get your tickets. So hence why I want to get this in early, 27th of this month. If you want to get tickets to go to Sun Pictures and watch Stephen Pigram, I don't know why I keep saying that. I do apologize for saying the other word that I keep saying, but Stephen Pigram with the Classical Symphony, it'll be absolutely amazing. And like I said, a little small, quaint affair there. You want to get your tickets ASAP because I know this will sell out quick because Stephen is a very popular man here in Broome. He is a local, been here for a very long time. There's lots of stories we could talk about him, but you want to go and check him out because this will be a unique opportunity to see Stephen in a different kind of setting that you'd normally see him in. So definitely get those tickets available. That's the one I really want to pay attention to because he's such a great singer, and I've said this before, and I honestly mean it with all my heart. If you put every song that Steve has ever made from when he first started to what he is now, if you lined it all up, all in one line, and they led one after the other, it would be the best movie. It'd be the best, even the goosebumps. I just felt the goosebumps go up my legs and arms as I said it. It would be the, you could just,
like sit back in your rocking chair or whatever it is, wherever it is that location you want to sit in, and you just play one song after the other without a beat, and just playing all the way along. You imagine the movie or the story that you'd build in your brain, because when you listen to his music play, you hear it from the heart and his soul, and also from here, from where he lives and where he grew up and everything about Broome and Stephen Pigram and the music he puts out. But like I say, if you put his music in a line, I reckon it'd be the best movie. Can you imagine that? Like, oh, his music's so good. I was lucky enough that I listened to Stephen Pigram when I was a kid, but I didn't know who he was when I was a kid. My dad listened to records and music and stuff. He had an eclectic amount of music. So when I moved to Broome and I started listening to again, my dad was straight away. He was like, hey, I got you listening to him. I got you one. Oh, you remember when? I'm like, nope, I don't remember. But I have this vague memory of something. But when your dad reacts so much to someone that you listen to in the town that you live in, it's quite a cool feeling. And yeah, like I said, go and check out Stephen 27th of August at Sun Pictures. It will be one remarkable night to remember. I can definitely guarantee you that. Alrighty, 8:30, cruising into our Friday morning. It's 99.7 FM, Big T on the Morning Brekkie Show. If you're just joining us today, normally I talk about volunteering on a Friday, but we've pretty much come back to the main hub. There is one place in Broome who does everything, and that is the Broome Circle House down there on Frederick Street. I've organised an interview with somebody. They've changed a bit of things around there with the organisation. So next week, hopefully, I'll be able to get someone in for an interview, and we'll be able to clear the air, tell you all the information you need to know, which I've already told you anyway. Which, in saying that, I spoke to her the other day. My name just slipped out of the top of my mind. I spoke to her the other day on the phone for about. She's like, you pretty much have covered everything, Tony. You've nailed it pretty much. Yep, you've done it. But what we'll do is we'll get her in and have a yarn about it. And I can also generally talk about it through the week. As things come up, we volunteer, because there's lots of different things around Broome that you can get out and volunteer with. Speedway coming up in a couple of weeks. I imagine that the rodeo as well would have had some volunteers. We've got the surf life thing out there at the beach, at Cable Beach, for the neurodiverse kids as well. Little bits and things are happening around Broome, but if you keep your link in with the Broome Circle, or even just register with them with your information, they'll contact you. They'll ring you. They'll let you know when things are happening, or if you're the opposite, you just ring them every other day and keep in the loop, and they'll get you all the information you need to know about volunteering. So that one's a pretty easy one. We've pretty much come back to that one, but any questions you want to let me know, reception@gme.com.au, or anything you want to advertise. You've got any ads out there, any kind of community events going on. I had someone come up to me the other day and ask me, hey, can we talk about maybe the motocross and stuff like that. I'm like, yep, get me all the information that you want to do, and we'll put it out there, because these are community events. The motocross is a free event as well, if you didn't know that. If you wanted to head out there and check out the spa when they got that on, it's all free. But if you've got something that you want to advertise here within the gallery, let us know. reception@gme.com.au, and yeah, I've got that written down now in front of me, so I can't get it wrong. So reception@gme.com.au if you want anything advertised here on the radio, not just with me, even with Sandy as well. Anything you guys want to make an ad up, do that, we can get into that. Anything you guys want to get involved in, get your name out here on the Broome Community Network. You can't get better than that. Everybody here's a local. We talk local stuff. Alrighty, we're talking about the week that I just had. Do a bit of a recap about what we're talking about. But the first thing I want to, which is the most important one, which is, I'm going to go backwards. Normally I'd start on Monday. Let's bugger that. Let's start Thursday, work our way backwards. You were here. I was here. And if you're not, now you're going to hear. There you go. Alrighty, so yeah, the other day we had on Main Street, Tuesday we had to do the census, but I'm talking about Thursday because we went forward a few days, but we were meant to do the census on the Tuesday, pretty important structure to get that done, all that right information for our community. And like they said, they're not spying on you. They're not trying to find out what you are and aren't doing and if you've got to, whatever. They're not looking for any of that. They're just looking for general information. It seems a little bit over the top, some of it, but at the end of the day, if we can get more information out there, they can give us more information back, or at least give us more support back, is really what we're looking for with the census. But the next day, the Wednesday, they were putting on the some of the other radio stations out there were talking about fines, $320, or anyway, it's over $300. And I was like, as soon as I heard that, I was like, are you kidding me? Like, who, what,
fear-mongering is not the way to go about asking people to do things for you. The last thing, if you want to put fear, we're talking about that before. What is it here today? Where have I got it in front of me? Bullying. There we go. National Day Against Bullying and Violence. That's a class of bullying because they're telling us if we don't do this, you're going to happen. This is going to happen. It's a lie. Big, fat, doozy of a lie. It's not even true. I had Amy from the census. She came in yesterday. I seen her the day before and clarified it. Got her to come in yesterday and we had a yarn about that. And she cleared the air. That fine doesn't exist. They've never done a fine in the whole time they've ever done census, is what I got from Amy, from the woman herself, the person who's doing it. If you're not sure, they have the census building down there at next to Chicken Treat in Chinatown. Go and ask any questions, or if you're stuck on certain things, or you don't have a pen, or you don't have credit, or if you need some kind of help or anything like that, head down to Chicken Treat or next to Chicken Treat to the census building there, and they can answer those questions of anything that you want answered. But I just want to reiterate, I probably said that word wrong. I'm sure someone will send me a message in a minute because I said that word wrong, but there is no fine. But it is important to get that form back ASAP. If you can do it online, get it done. Honestly, 30 minutes or 40 minutes online, you'll smash through it. It's so easy because once you register who's in your, obviously, rephrase that, depending on how many people are in your house, it took me about an hour to do it, and I got me and my two sons at home. So we did it. Once you put their names in, you do all the information for that one person in one go. And on to the next person, on to the next person. Pretty easy. So, but like I said, if you get stuck and you're not too sure, go down to the building there, the census building next to Chicken Treat in Chinatown, and they'll be able to answer any information or any questions you've got about that. There we go. Just want to take away the fear of it. There was a few choice words I used with that. Absolutely unbelievable to a fine. Unfortunately and fortunately, we live in a community and we live in a town. Money, I don't even have $300 to me. It's like, all right, that's everything to me. So if I had to pay a fine with that, I'd be freaking out. So yeah, just let you know, that fine doesn't exist. The census is A-OK. Fill your paperwork out, send it off, and just cruise on. Carry on with life. Don't think about that fine. Yeah, that one's a crazy one. Never heard that one. Got me on that one. Alrighty, moving forward. What else did we talk about? Let's chuck a song on. We'll come back to it. 8:37 on a Friday. Doing a bit of a recap about what we spoke about through the week. And I had a very interesting week, I can tell you that. And we'll talk about that as we go. Here we go. 99.7 FM. Big T on the Morning Breaky Show.

everybody low with a love song that he made. Find the streetlight, steps out of the shade, says something like, you and me, babe, how about it? Juliet says, hey, it's Romeo. He nearly gave me a heart attack. He's underneath the window, just singing.

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Both dirty, both mean. Yes, and the dream was just the same. And I dreamed your dream for you, and now your dream is real.

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1: Good morning, welcome back, and everybody's listening to Radio Glory this morning. So is Big T on the Morning Brekkie Show. You're listening to me. Here I am, 8:43 on a beautiful, well, semi-overcast, beautiful Friday morning, cruising along our day today, having a bit of a recap about our week we've just had. I've had a busy week this week, and yesterday we spoke about Community Day and stuff like that, but on Wednesday, the good old realisation about me on the radio. People out there would have make up little pictures of what people make. You talk to people enough on the phone or on the internet or however it is, and you, as human beings, we make up pictures in our minds of what people look like. And on Wednesday, I met someone on Wednesday, and the realisation of, they're like, do you work on the radio? I'm like, yeah. And they're like, and you could just see the look on their face. They're like, you're Big T. And I'm like, yeah, I'm Big T. And they're like, they didn't know what to say. I think they were a bit shell-shocked more than anything else. But I don't know what to do with it. I still don't know what to do with it. I love my job more than anything in the world. And I'm very honest when I talk about it on the radio. But it's still a very weird thing when people recognise me in the public about who I am. Because all my friends out there that know that I'm on the radio, they just laugh at me. And like, Tony, you're like at home. You're in the perfect position you could have ever been. I do not get in trouble for talking anymore. Absolutely love that part about it. Nobody tells me off for talking. Can't get told. I talk a lot. I know that. You don't want to know how many jobs I've lost over time because I've talked too much. They're like, you talk too much. I don't understand how that could be a bad thing in a job place. But anyway, obviously when I'm talking, I'm not doing any work. But I've worked for places where they're like, you're so efficient at your job, but you talk too much. But they didn't know how to tell me off. This, I used to work for Coles a long time ago, and they would tell me off, but they would tell me off in a way where they didn't know what to do with it, because they were like, you're really, really efficient, but you talk so much, but you're really efficient. So they didn't know which way. They couldn't tell me off. They would tell me off, no doubt. I know they would, because you could see the gauge and look on his face, on the people in the boss's face. They just didn't know what to do with me. They're like, but you'd like, you do your job like above and like a beyond, but you talk so much. How is it that you can talk so much and still get your job done so well? And I'm like, I don't know. I just do it. Like, I just get in there and get it done, and then I could talk. And then that's the way you'd work. You know what I mean? So everywhere I've ever worked, I've been like that. And other people I've worked, they're like, why do you work so hard now? And I'm like, because there's a reason. There's a method to the madness. If I work really hard now, I could kick back and make it a little bit easier as my day goes on. But hey, it didn't ever work out because Tony talked too much. Tony, wait till talk too much. Alrighty, so yeah, there you go. Realisation of what I look like. Anyway, I'm 6'2", if you wanted to know how people... Yeah, anyway, brown hair, brown eyes, whatever. Easy going. But yeah, quite funny when people recognise me out and about. It's still like, yeah. I do the emceeing for the Speedway, and I don't get that reaction. It's a different reaction when I do the... I suppose everybody can see me in the tower at the Speedway. They know what I look like, and they can hear me then and there, so they can put the two together. But I guess on the radio show, it's that little bit of mystery to it about what this guy looks like on the radio. But anyway, been in Broome for a long time. I'm an Aussie, born in Queensland. There you go. Grew up in Collie, right down south. Been in Broome 15 years, lived in Perth for a little bit. There you go. Any other questions, send me an email, ask a question. Alrighty, working through the week there, just a bit of a funny one I want to talk about is my friend Tracy. She is so cool, but she's one of those chicks that are easily frightened, like, but so easily frightened. You don't even have to try when you're around her. You can do anything, and she's just scared so easily. But she was telling me a story the other day, but I spoke about it on the radio, and I got a little bit of it the finer details wrong. I said she was travelling down Short Street, but she was actually coming across Old Broome Road the other day, and as she was coming across near the airport, a plane was coming into land, and she's like ducks down in her car to kind of duck out the way of the plane. And literally, as she said that, she's within that full split second, she's like, don't put it on the radio. I'm like, too late. Too late. That's funny because I know that we all do it. It's a common thing. And Short Street is what I spoke about that she was traveling up Short Street towards the airport and the plane was coming over, which made her duck. But we would all do it to some description because that's human nature on how we are. It happens when you go under a train line sometimes as well. You know, you duck because the train's going. I don't know why, but I found it funny. And I guess that having an airport in the centre of town, which is a very unusual thing to have in a community or in a town site, is, to have that. So I thought that was very funny. And, you can imagine how many people do it, though. You can imagine if you sat on that corner by the roundabout or something and just watched then the planes come in on how many people duck. It'd be quite funny to watch. But, and then we talked about stuff like that. And we talked about my son choosing music for me on Wednesday. Like I said, my boys come to work every day. They don't want to get their drive. They're 21 and 9 and 18, I should say. They do not want to get their driver's licenses. I do not know why. It is what it is. I don't want to push them and break it too much. But I live 23 kilometres out of town. So to get in and out of town, they have to rely on me. It is. There's no other way around it. That's their choice. So, I finish work, go home. Then I come back into town at 4:30, pick them up, and then drive home again. I'm a really good dad, don't worry. I bend over backwards with these kids. But so they have to come into work with me in the morning. I get here about 6:30 into the studio. My son, Carter, he works for Tyre Plus. If you're looking for tyres and stuff, go to Tyre Plus over the road from Toyota. And my other son, he's at school still. So, but they both come in here. They're very, very tired in the morning. I get out of bed at 5 o'clock in the morning. So, but anyway, my youngest son, he'll sit out in the kitchen and my elder son will sit here in the studio. And for the last month or two, I've been, come on, give me some songs, give me some songs. Mind you, when he sits in this studio, he sits, it's not a very big room, but he sits on the furthest away from the microphones he can possibly get because he has this fear that I'm going to put him on the radio. Now, I don't start until 7. We're doing this at 6:30 in the morning. I know that I could talk if I wanted to, but I'm not going to ruin that part of the show. But he gets so nervous about it. It's so funny to watch. But so I've been trying to get him to choose some songs. And the other day, he finally chose some songs for me. And I was like, yeah. And then he dropped it on me that Samantha, his mum that passed away about 3 years ago, my late partner, he gave me her music. He gave me 3 songs from her. And I was like, dude, you just changed the whole dynamics to my day. So on Wednesday, I cried a little bit with the music that was played. But look, it went on Wednesdays, I talk about Mental Health Day. And lo and behold, he dropped it on me on a Wednesday. All the good things happen on a Wednesday. I don't know why it happens. I've done that well, but so Mental Health Day Wednesday was a bit of a different start to my day. But like I said, I'm a human being. And I build myself to come up on this radio show every morning, confidence-wise, and get my anxiety out the ways and all these kind of things to make it easy for me to be able to transition, to be able to talk to you lovely people out there on the radio, out there on the town as well. But, so a bit of a spanner in the works when my son gave me those. It hit the emotional level. And like I said, I'm a human being, so I cried. And the thing is that I was saying, for you guys to understand as well, I was with her for 7 years. She passed away 28th of June, 2023. Samantha, her name is. Loveliest bird in the world. But, I forgot where I was going there. But so what I'm saying is that when I listen to music, when you listen to music that has a heart to it, and it's music that we reminisce about, the songs that have a piece of our heart, stories from long time ago that remind us about family and all these things that come to it, we listen to the song, but we just listen to it and we hear it. Within the studio, I've got a headset on my head, so I don't just listen to the song, I hear every single word that goes into it, so not just the I get everything into it, so it's a whole different way of listening to music, especially when you've got all that emotion attached to it. So Wednesday, great day, you got to see the Tony for Big T, or Tony for who I am. It's, we have days like that. We can't have every day as good as we'd want it. And thank you, Carlo, my lovely son, for changing the dynamics of how my radio show runs. But like I said, I'm very honest. What you hear is what you see and is what you get, and that's exactly who I am as a person. So yeah, thanks, Carter. Change the whole dynamics of the show. There we go. It's 8:52 on this beautiful Friday morning. It's a little bit cloudy outside today. The cloud will clear a little bit as it goes in later on today. Top of 28 degrees is going to be today. Just another beautiful day in Broome. We've got a lot of big events happening over the weekend, especially tonight with the rodeo that's going on. And like I spoke about earlier, we do have a large influx of whatever. We've got a lot of cops here, a lot of police officers are here in town. Now, I get the negativity across the board. I hear it. I understand it. But these people, men and women, are here to do a job. They're here to serve the community and keep us the safest we possibly can. But adding to their safety is our responsibilities as normal human being, people walking around and doing our thing, is for us to have those responsibilities as well, to do the right thing. And that just goes across the board, down to bullying, what we're talking about earlier on today, not drinking and driving, or getting in your car and doing anything irresponsible. So if I could give any kind of advice that I want to give today, is to get your, when you get home today, take those keys, dig a big old hole in the backyard and bury those buggers. Put them away, because this weekend, if you're going to go out and do something stupid, you are going to get caught. Don't do it. Please, please be safe over this weekend, because it is such a big event that's happening. And we're only still going. We've still got the Shinju Festival to go. We want everybody to be here and enjoying it and having the best time they possibly can while they're in Broome. Those police are going to do their jobs. We've got our fun to have, but we've got to do it in a safe manner. Let's go to a song. We'll come back and we'll cruise into this Friday morning. Big T on the Morning Brekkie Show. Whoa, I'm getting shaken there. 99.7 FM, Big T on the Morning Breakfast Show. I'll just repeat that one. That one shook me. Here we go. When

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1: Radio Galari, 99.7 FM. Big T on the morning brekkie show. There we are, cruising into the day. 3 minutes to 9 o'clock. The lovely Sandy Dan will be after the 9 o'clock news with her amazing show on a lovely Friday afternoon. Here we are, just about on the weekend. I'll be back later on this afternoon for my hour of power between 3 and 4 o'clock. We'll smash it out where I do the counting and you don't do the clock watching. That's if you're knocking off at 4 o'clock, but we can do the wind down for you, do the wind up. Don't forget, we got the, rodeo starting today, 3 o'clock, that'll be on. Just remember, parking is at the Speedway for that tonight. Do not park on the highway. Don't want to have any accidents or stuff like that. Just be safe, really. But I was talking about earlier, if you are wanting to stay the night, you might want to check with the campgrounds or the rodeo grounds if you are going to stay overnight. Most places like that aren't too bad with you camping there, but just be mindful of ask permission and do the right thing and keep it all safe that way. Alrighty, not too far away, we're going to go to the news, but we'll check out the tides before we go anywhere. Tides are on their way up at the moment, still going up. We've got a big tide today, it's going to be 9.7 metres, so that is classed as a king tide, or around about the king tide, 10 metres anyway, so it's still a big tide. If you are heading down to the beach or Ganthian Point now, please be mindful if you're going down there. That tide is going to be very high at the moment, and you don't want to get trapped in there as well, so don't go down there and go for a walk unless you know the tides and what's happening, because they are on their way up. Tides, the minimum tide we're going to get this afternoon at 6 o'clock tonight, that's going to be at 0.8 metres. And like I say every other time when we have these low tides, if you are going out to the dinosaur footprints out off the lighthouse there, make sure that you follow the tide out. Don't go out there on that low tide, because the tide will, it doesn't sit out there for long. It's not going out there for a holiday like you people here in Broome. It's going to stay out there for a short while and then turn around and come back in. Pretty much it starts moving at around about 7.25, so 25 minutes. So if you're going to walk out there when it's at its lowest tide, you're going to be walking on an incoming tide. So I don't want to emphasise that any more than it is, but I really want to make it important. Make this weekend the best weekend you could possibly have, and be safe when you're out there. No drink driving. Put your cars away. Don't park to the beach. I don't know. You can keep going across them. Roads are looking pretty good around the traps. The normal stuff is happening. Cable Beach West and Frederick Street, always that roundabout's always a bit of a doozy in the morning. The old Broome Road should be working. Should be working. That roundabout there, they've made that transition through. It works. Don't get me wrong. I've stopped at it like 4 times now. Silly me, I talk about it on the radio all the time, hence much like the census when I didn't do that either. Anyway, just about to wind it up. Big T, Morning Brekkie Show, 99.7 FM. I'll be back on Monday. You guys have yourself a ripper and a safe weekend. Say hello to your neighbour and have fun out the rodeo. Should be a good weekend for it. Be safe and have fun.

0: Hey there, Harrison Peterson here from NIRS News, coming to you from the lands of the Yuggera and Turrbal peoples. The Prime Minister has pushed back on US trading tariffs during a phone call with American President Donald Trump. The US has imposed a 12.5% tariff on Australian exports. Anthony Albanese asked for a lower rate during his discussion with Mr. Trump.
1: I put the case as strongly as I could. It was a constructive discussion about why Australia should get at least the best treatment. I note that we did have as good a deal as any country in the world with the original tariffs that were announced.
0: The leaders also discussed the AUKUS agreement and the Israeli-US war on Iran. Rules requiring AI data centres to minimise water use will be discussed today during a meeting of federal, state and territory environment ministers.
2: Really, one of the motivations here is to make sure that we do have a harmonised system across the country when it comes to water use.
0: That's Federal Environment Minister Murray Watt speaking to the ABC. The Northern Territory and Queensland governments are expected to push back against the legislation. They've previously rejected laws making AI data centres generate their own power with renewable energy. Tasmania's wildlife sector is already feeling the impacts of H5 bird flu. The state government confirmed Tasmania's first positive case in the state yesterday. It was found in a migratory brown skua in the state's northwest coast. Matt Clement is the CEO of the Bonorong Wildlife Sanctuary. He told the ABC fears about the virus are making it harder for vets to help sick and injured birds.
3: We had a couple of cases yesterday where, completely understandably, there was an abundance of caution about handling and moving a couple of birds with injuries, but they needed veterinary treatment, but we couldn't find anywhere to treat them.
0: Palestinian families in a small village in the West Bank are under siege by Israeli settlers. The settlers have been trying to intimidate families in Kusra. The Israeli government has condemned the actions, saying it will investigate the attacks and arrest those responsible. But Abded al-Hakim Wadi, a community leader in Kusra, has told the ABC the government isn't backing up its words with action.
4: They didn't care. Nobody can do anything. They kill many people in this area. Nobody arrested. Nobody go to the court.
0: Financial support for Indigenous medical students in Western Australia will help close the health gap with more First Nations doctors. Curtin University is introducing scholarships for Indigenous medical students next year. They'll give students access to Indigenous mentors and financial support to focus on studying. The medical school's Aboriginal Health Director, Louise Austin, says the scholarships will lead to more caring doctors in communities.
5: More Aboriginal doctors will be going into the medical pathways and basically bringing their knowledge and their ways of working into the system that they work. And it'll be a kinder, more caring and more relationship-based and patient-centred holistic model of care.
0: In rugby league, halfback Daly Cherry Evans scored two tries to lead the Sydney Roosters to a 12-6 win over Penrith last night. The win means the Roosters replaced the Panthers at top of the ladder. And here's what you can expect on your country today. Rabibi Broome is in for a max of 28 degrees and sunny. Borley Perth, mostly sunny and 22. Tarndunya Adelaide, 17 with a light shower or two. Nam Melbourne, 16

0: sunny. And for Waibani, Thursday Island, 29 with cloud clearing. And if you have a story or news you want to share, you can always send an email to news@nirs.org.au or message us on Facebook, Instagram, or LinkedIn.
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2: Ngajimingan, ngayu nilawal suzet, nganan yuyu, the word of the day. The word of the day is Google. Can you say it? Google. Google means dad. Google. Google. I will say it again. Google. We can say Google Jenna. Can you say it? Google Jenna. Google Jenna means his or her father. Google Jenna. Google Jenna. Google. Google Jenna. Google Jenna also means his or her father's brothers. Google Jenna. Google. Google. Kalia Mabu. Thank you for listening.
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0: Yeah. Don't cook a melon can. Oh, the weekend is here. You can really feel the Friday vibes, can't you? 10 minutes after 9 o'clock, Sandy Dan with you. Also, Angie Inns is in-house from Consumer Protection. She's the Senior Regional Officer for the Kimberley based here in Broome. And we're going to talk about those gift cards. For so long, they've been such a source of generosity with awarding others with getting a job well done, perhaps maybe a birthday gift or even just a way of showing that appreciation of their work. Well, scammers seem to also appreciate gift cards too, which is pretty much on the topic of conversation shortly with our consumer spot. We're currently sitting at around 24 degrees. It feels like 25 out there already. We're heading for a high of 28 as we head in towards the weekend. A big weekend with the Broome Cup being ran tomorrow and the rodeo happening as well out of the Jack Knox Arena.
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0: Lani Rose, let me thank you for being you. Thank you for being with us as we continue with Golari Mornings, 16 minutes after the hour, turning to consumer protection issues and scamming still with gift cards being a major source for scammers. But you knew that, didn't you? Kind of. So we're going to talk more about this as people out there continue to be scammed skill. And with those that get hooked up with romance schemes, that's pretty much one of the biggest ways that scammers get money out of building trust with a person. Then again, your CEO or someone close to you could ask you to buy gift cards so that perhaps you could be even in the better books with them. Well, there's always different ways that one can be scammed. Gift cards seems to be a biggie. And Jens is in the house to talk more about that one. And is with Consumer Protection here in the Kimberley, based in Broome. Hello, Ange.
1: Ah, good morning, Sandy. Happy to be here after I had a little break last
0: week. How was it? Good?
1: It was good. Yes, we went down to the Big Smoke, down to Perth. And, you know, great place to visit. But as the saying goes, it always is no place like home. So glad to be back in Broome.
0: Nice. And scammers have been hooking on to gift cards for a number of years because it's really a popular way of being able to show your appreciation to someone, whether they've done a great job with something or perhaps even a celebration of sorts. A gift card is always a good way to show this love and appreciation. Scammers have kept their eyes on the various ways that can also benefit, and with this they've largely done this over the years, watching gift cards.
1: Most of us have most probably bought a gift card before, whether it's for a birthday present, you know, they're convenient. But once you've bought the gift card, you know, how do they get that money from you? So, and what they'll do is they'll try and, what they'll do is use tactics to get you to hand over the serial numbers, and then they'll sell them on the secondary markets or use dodgy apps to funnel the money from the gift cards back to them. And once the serial number is handed over, there's pretty much no way that you can get your money back. And you did mention before, Sandy, some of the ways that some of the tactics that they use to get these serial numbers from you. And as you said, one of our biggest concerns is romance scams. So the scammers will spend weeks or even months building your trust and forming a relationship. And eventually they'll ask their victim for money in the form of gift cards. Scammers could also pretend to be government or a business or even your boss. And they might claim that the gift cards are needed to pay bills, fees or taxes or some other urgent expense. Investment scammers are also been known to use these same tactics.
0: It's so weird when you think of utilising those cards to pay bills and whatnot, when it's so obvious that you really don't.
1: I know. Well, I guess it's the tactics that they use. The scammers are professionals in what they do. So we did, you know, imagine that you start a new job and your CEO asks you to buy some gift cards. But it's a scam, and that's exactly what happened to one woman who lost more than $17,000 a few weeks after starting a new job. She just thought she was following instructions from her CEO, and she purchased Apple and Microsoft gift cards over 3 days before she became suspicious and discovered the emails from her CEO were fake. So cases like this show how scammers use publicly available information and professional networking sites to impersonate CEOs and senior executives, and they often target employees and create a sense of urgency to pressure them into buying gift cards. So the scammers really have these tactics just to trick us. So it is really important, you know, when people are asking you for these serial numbers, that you take some steps to protect yourself.
0: And it comes after months of grooming too. So once they've gained your trust.
1: Yeah, that's right. So just it's important to remember that, you know, just if people are asking you to purchase these gift cards, you know, especially if it's unexpected, whether possibly it is a scam, just don't assume the person you're dealing with on a phone or online is who they say they are. Many of these criminals operate from overseas and they're highly skilled in what they do. They can even make calls appear as though they are coming from an Australian phone number. So it's important to remember that no employer, that no business or government agency will ever ask for payments using gift cards. Treat any unexpected requests for gift cards, whether it comes from a boss or a family member or online partner, with caution until you've been able to verify this request in person. And if you work in retail and someone does try to buy an unusual amount of gift cards, talk to your manager or ask the customer to talk to us at Consumer Protection because we can help them.
0: And so can retailers. Are they trained to spot behaviour or that somebody may be purchasing too many of these cards?
1: Look, that's a really great question. Yeah, great question, Sandy. So Consumer Protection has actually been working with major retailers for many years to prevent these types of scams. Stores have been encouraged to display warning signs and train staff to be aware and speak with customers who are buying large numbers of gift cards. However, the scammers continue to adapt. Some now coach their victims on what to tell staff if they are questioned. And victims are also instructed to say that cards are for a family member or birthday or another special occasion. Or they're also sometimes told to visit several different stores to avoid raising suspicion. And I think getting these instructions from someone should be a red flag that this is possibly a scammer trying to steal money from you by gift cards. And I'll just let you know, Sandy, their favourite cards are Apple iTunes, Google Play and Amazon. So that's another red flag if you're being asked to buy those particular gift cards.
0: And so not any gift cards, say, perhaps from a beautician, the local supermarket, whatever, it's those particular types of cards.
1: It's the gift cards that have the serial numbers, that those serial numbers can be inputted into other platforms and then that money can be taken from those cards. And like I said before, once that money, that serial number is handed over, there's no way of getting your money back.
0: What can people do?
1: Yeah, like I said before, Sandy, it's just be very aware, verify, especially it may even be someone pretending to be a family member asking for these gift cards, but it's if a government or a business or your boss asks you out of the blue to purchase a gift card, that is likely to be a scam. And if you think that you have been tied up in one of these gift card scams, you can, of course, call Consumer Protection on 1300 30 40 54. Or you can make a scam report on scamnet.wa.gov.au.
0: Do you get many people walking into the office with scams like this?
1: I do have people that come in and make inquiries about scams, and I support them with reporting that to ScamNet, and ScamNet will then give the person scammed ways to how to protect themselves, steps to take now to protect themselves, ensure that their identity is secured. So, so if anyone is concerned that they may have been a victim of a scam, you're welcome to come in and see me. Or once again, you can call Consumer Protection on 1300 30 40 54 or visit our scamnet.wa.gov.au website.
0: And it's the usual ways of contact through computer, even by phone.
1: That's correct, yeah. So, yeah, any contact asking you for a gift card, treat it with caution until you can verify that the request is legitimate.
0: Thanks for informing us. Bringing home that reminder, because it's just an error that seems to be trapping people quite frequently, and it has been for a number of years with purchasing gift cards.
1: Yeah, that's right, Sandy. Apart from the gift card scams, there's a lot of scams out there, and it's just really important to be vigilant. Don't click on the link. Government departments won't send you a link. Lots of tips, but we have some great resources on our webpage, on the ScamNet webpage. So maybe just go and have a look and see what sort of scams are out there and ways to protect yourself.
0: And Jens, talk to you next week.
1: Of course you will, Sandy. Looking forward to it.
0: Always looking forward to having you in the studio. Angian, Senior Regional Officer with Consumer Protection, based here in Broome, but she works all over the Kimberley and comes in regularly to have a chat each and every Friday with us.

Kobe Clay with Bubbly. Feeling a little bubbly with the weekend ahead of us. It's going to be lots happening. It's already started out at the rodeo grounds yesterday. Tomorrow, the running of the Broom Cup. There is where the bubbly is going to flow. I wonder if you're going to go. I know there's lots that'll be attending. It's going to be a big day for many. It is a big weekend also here in Broome. You would have noticed a large police presence. If you haven't noticed that, you would have definitely heard all of the sirens early in the morning and during the day. So careful. If you're going to be out there driving, do the right thing, making sure that you've got your seat belts on. They've got the radar gun going. I was only just saying to Angins, I couldn't believe it being picked up for a breathalyzer test twice in the matter of 15 minutes. Not me, I was just a passenger, of course, but it's all right. Got through it, no problem there. The boys in blue and the girls are just doing their job, keeping us all protected, as one would say, from each other and ourselves with doing their job, and they really are trying to keep on top of business during the weekend, because it's very, very, very busy out there. So have respect for those guys. Remember, in the end of the day, they're someone's daughters, someone's sons. They have families of their own that they've got to go home to. So please be nice. Don't be horrible to our members of the police force, because they really are doing our community a big service. We're going to head to the Bureau of Meteorology in a little bit, grab some weather. We can expect a high of 28 here in Broome today. But you'd anger that looking at 30 degrees if you're heading a little further south. 31 is forecasted for Derby. Horse Creek is also expecting a high of 31. Fitzroy Crossing set to get to around 34. Up there in Warman, 32 degrees with 35s forecasted for Kununurra and Wyndham. Remember to slip, slop, slap, seek, and slide if you're going to be venturing out, especially up there in the West Kimberley. Grab those road condition reports. You'll need them. Roads have been opening and closing like a clamshell because of fire and smoke haze. With the visibility out there, they did close a big chunk of the Great Northern Highway yesterday afternoon between Sandfire and the Roebuck Rotors. You just never know when those roads will close again. There's been so many fires ablaze around the region, and please keep your wits about you, because even in the East Kimberley, fires have really been a big problem. Pop onto the Emergency Service WA website, or just download the app. Then you can have a look in real time where those fires are burning, or ring 133337. That number, 133337. As for those road conditions, hop onto the Department of Main Roads website. Looking good. So far, everything is tickety-boo on the Great Northern Highway. That's open from Sandfire through the Wyndham Turn. Perhaps you're heading over the border into the Northern Territory. 1-800-246-199 is the number you need to get more information on roads. If you're heading
into the Northern Territory, and perhaps if you're heading back and beyond, pop onto the local Shire sites, because their roads, they know what's happening there. It's their jurisdictions to look after their roads, so have a look there for their road conditions on their web pages. Safe travels wherever your travels are taking you around the state of Western Australia.

0: The Carpenters with Mr. Postman, who all were lucky we... Well, it's probably a downside not having the postal delivery to our doors like many of our city folks do, and even folks down in Karata. Then again, I don't think a postman would like to take a risk up here, not with all the cheeky dogs. No, it was bad enough trying to get those census forms out with our volunteers having to dodge those cheeky dogs. We've got Christy Johnson online with us. She's got all of our weekend with the details. Her dad used to like the Carpenters. Hello, Christy.
1: Good morning, Sandy.
0: Good morning. It is a beautiful morning. We're heading for a high of 28 degrees in Broome.
1: Yes, we are. 28 in Broome, 31 for Derby and Halls Creek, up to 33 for Colombaroo, 34 for Fitzroy Crossing, 35 in Wyndham and Kununurra. So, it's a pretty lovely, you know, dry season day across the Kimberley. There is a little bit of cloud. We've got, there's actually a big mass of cloud, an upper level system sitting over the interior of WA. And a little bit of the edge of that is extending up into the southern Kimberley or the southwest Kimberley. Pretty patchy, not expecting too much in the way of showers out of that. Most of the showers and possibly even thunderstorms will be down over the interior. But there might be one or two spits this afternoon through some parts of the very far south of the Kimberley. But otherwise, yeah, just a pretty settled day, lots of sunshine, a little bit of cloud here and there at times. And as we mentioned, 28 in Broome and up to sort of the low 30s for most other centres.
0: Pretty much a duplication from what we were talking about yesterday, hey?
1: Yes, yeah, the very slow-moving weather pattern. And look, it'll be the same probably tomorrow. That massive cloud down in the interior will be moving very slowly eastwards, so it'll still linger around tomorrow. Potential for some thunderstorms in it, but probably only really a few showers, one or two spits reaching the southern Kimberley. We could see some morning fog patches, and then temperatures tomorrow are very similar to today. And then for Sunday, really the only difference is that system will be well and truly moved away. So we'll be back to pretty much sunny conditions across most of the region, not really expecting any rainfall. It's just the temperatures staying pretty consistent, maybe a degree or so higher on Sunday at a couple of places, Broome up to 30 degrees, maybe as high as 36 at Wyndham. But pretty settled today and not changing too much over the weekend.
0: Like you said, pretty much picture perfect for the race run tomorrow with the Broome Cup being ran. Also, how's the coastal waters going to be like?
1: Yeah, so out on the waters, we're not looking too bad. For the western Kimberley, we've got light and variable winds, about 10 knots, and the northern Kimberley the same. So very light winds today, seas generally below half a metre, and generally a westerly swell below a metre as well. Looking at probably seeing those variable winds continue into tomorrow. On Sunday, they'll stay variable around the West Kimberley, but the North Kimberley, we might start to see them tending northwest to northeasterly at times, but really they'll be pretty light. So, pretty much light and variable winds today and over the weekend out on the coastal waters.
0: Nice. How about Perth? Is that going to be fairly chilly or warming up?
1: Look, it was a little bit chilly this morning. We got down to about 6.5 degrees, so not quite as cold as it has been earlier in the week, but it is a bit chilly in the mornings. Beautiful day, though. Today we're expecting a top of 22. Over the weekend, if anyone's heading down, it's actually going to be even warmer. We've got 23 on Saturday, 24 on Sunday, so the average for August is about 19, so well and truly above average. The mornings maybe still be sort of in the single digits, so a little bit chilly in the mornings, but beautiful, warm and sunny days over the next couple of days, and that's ahead of a front that's going to come through on Monday. So we'll see some showers and some cooler temperatures next week. But certainly for the weekend, it's looking lovely down in Perth.
0: Oh, beautiful. Then for the football, I suppose, for those heading in that direction, Darwin, no doubt, lovely and sunny.
1: Yes, it is. So sunny today and across the weekend, 34 degrees today. There might be just a touch of an increase in the southeasterly winds. The surge is really pushing through inland parts of the top end, but maybe a touch of an increase around Darwin as well. That might just drop the temperature a touch tomorrow down to 32, up to 33 on Sunday. Maybe a little bit breezy at times in the mornings, but yeah, otherwise not too much change, just standard dry season weather.
0: Oh, excellent. Well, it's not the standard weather with what you've given us. You've gone over and beyond, Christy. It's always thanks for those weekend details. You have a great weekend yourself.
1: You too. Thanks, Sandy.
0: Bye. Christy Johnson from the Bureau of Meteorology giving us our weather fix and what we can expect today and for the weekend. Oh, perfect weather.
2: It's contempt.

0: Country Club, that's where it all started. Hey, for Boy George, do you really want to hurt me? No, I don't think so. It's certainly nice being in company with you, sharing Gulati mornings. Are you having a great start to your weekend? It's going to be a fabulous one out there. You can feel it. It's just in the air there and everywhere. It's also pumping with the people out there, especially with the rodeo, and then there's the big race round get together as well, and then everyone getting together as well with other small events taking place. Then it all starts with the Shinji Matsuri Festival. This time next week, Friday the 21st, with the official opening down at Town Beach, and that'll happen between 4 and 6 in the afternoon. So that's the official opening for Shinji Matsuri Festival. Then there's the ball on a Saturday night. It's a rock and roll theme. That'll happen at the Shinju Harbour, which is based down there at Town Beach. And, you know, you can also drop into the harbour at any point during the Shinji Matsuri Festival after 9 o'clock in the morning. And there's always action there that you could be a part of when you visit the Shinju Hub. It's going to be a big weekend. The weekend after with Dragon Boat Regatta. The Lanterns will be set afloat, paying respect and sharing memories for those that you have lost, I suppose. It's also that theme to the festival with Oborn, and that Chinatown Feast on the Friday. That's going to be huge to get amongst that one. That's just a few items that you can get amongst. Some of them are ticketed, so get in, get your tickets nice and early. Otherwise, you're going to miss out. Also, a reminder, the annual general meetings for peak Aboriginal organisations are going to be happening from the 24th through to the 28th of August. This will be happening at Wagaburn Community, just south of Kununurra there. So for those of you that are members of the Kimberley Land Council, the Kimberley Aboriginal Language Centre, Kallak, Anja, and then all of you young guys with youth empowerment, just ensure that you've registered. So do that at your nearest point where you'll need to register, where there's offices are based. And yeah, well, you'll have to apply here in Broome, or let people know at the Anja office, won't you? And same with those that are based at the Kimberley Aboriginal Language Centre in Halls Creek. Then there's members everywhere as well. So that's coming up from the 24th through till the 28th. And next week, Safer Kimberley takes the road, a project by the Aboriginal Legal Service, and it's to do with road safety, scooters and e-scooters, e-bikes as well. They'll be talking to schools, visiting communities, and letting people know about community road safety grants, perhaps they can get hold of too. It's all about informing you the legal aspects, and it's being brought to you by the legal education side of the Aboriginal Legal Service.
1: Bite the bite. 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
0: You certainly are, Sandy Dan, in company with you. And I just got a beautiful, polite reminder from Caitlin, who's with the National Sound and Film Archive. They're currently doing some work here on premises. They've been here for the last couple of weeks, working in with all of the older recordings, those old reel-to-reels and videotapes. Now how every item was analog once upon a time, as they said. Now we've gone to digitalization. That all needs to be changed around, so it's got to be a real treat once all of this work is completed to bring some of those voices back from the past, listening to your grandmother, your grandfather, even ourselves, I suppose, as younger people out there in the community. So that's going to be a real blast when we get back these recordings. But it's a big process. It is a big process. It was a conversation we started with Neil Turner yesterday. He kind of mentioned how they're going to have to take all the mould out of the older tapes, bake them in ovens. Well, sounds like a cake, doesn't it? But Kate then will tell us more about this one when she joins us. She kindly offered to come in to talk more about that one. So that'll be an interesting story. Hang around, hey?

0: Just imagine, and all of those faces. Well, there's lots of people out there. We're coming up to the top of the hour. Hang around as we're going to return to across the rest of the country with you by the National Indigenous Radio Service. Nice having your company.
1: Hey there, Harrison Peterson here from NIRS News, coming to you from the lands of the Yuggera and Turrbal peoples. The future of Australia's multi-billion dollar defence agreement between Australia, the US and the UK has been discussed during a call between the Prime Minister and US President Donald Trump.
2: We reviewed the significant progress that has been made under AUKUS, which remains full steam ahead. We agreed it was a project that is and will continue to deliver benefits for the United States, for Australia and for the United Kingdom. We discussed the progress on Pillar 2 of AUKUS, where we have agreed our first signature project focused on joint development of cutting-edge payloads and enabling systems for uncrewed undersea vehicles.
1: That's Anthony Albanese. Mr. Albanese pushed for lower trading tariffs. They also discussed the US-Israel war on Iran. The arrival of H5 bird flu in Tasmania is devastating. That's according to the CEO of the Bonorong Wildlife Sanctuary in the state south.
3: It's obviously heartbreaking news, especially for those of us that work in the wildlife sector. You know, we work really, really hard to provide high standards of animal welfare. We have a lot of really precious species down here in Tassie, you know, animals you won't find anywhere else on planet Earth. But having said all of that, we've been preparing for nearly 3 years.
1: That's Matthew Clements speaking to the ABC there. Yesterday, the state government confirmed Tasmania's first case of the deadly strain. The wildlife sanctuary fears concerns about the virus will stop people helping sick and injured wild birds. The Queensland and Northern Territory governments are expected to push back against national AI data centre laws. The Federal Environment Minister is meeting with his state and territory counterparts today. They'll discuss laws that require data centres minimise their water use and pay their fair share for water infrastructure.
4: I think it's reasonable to expect that Queensland and Northern Territory may take a similar approach to the approach they took regarding energy, where they didn't sign up to these standards. I think that's a really short-sighted decision if they do that with water as well.
1: That's Federal Environment Minister Murray Watt speaking to the ABC. A Palestinian community leader says not enough is being done to arrest Israeli settlers in the West Bank. Israeli settlers have been in the Palestinian village of Kusra. They've set up tents outside the homes of Palestinian families to try and intimidate them to leave the village. The Israeli Defense Forces say it's arrested one settler and dismantled two illegal outposts in the village. Kusra community leader Abdel El-Hakanwadi has told the ABC the illegal settlers aren't being targeted by Israeli authorities.
5: They didn't do anything to the settlers. Just in the media, they told, we send 200 soldiers to Kusra and bulldozer and they will arrest the settlers and will send him to the prison, to the court.
1: Sydney Roosters star Daly Cherry Evans has deflected questions about his future, but English Super League Hull FC has announced he'll be joining them next year. The veteran halfback scored two tries last night to lead the Roosters to a 12-6 win over the Panthers. Cherry Evans didn't want to discuss the move to England in last night's post-match media conference.
6: Yeah, tonight's a hell of a game, so I'd be ashamed to take away the focus of a game like that tonight, but I do promise you, and I don't often promise you guys much, but I won't leave you hanging for too much longer.
1: Now moving to today's weather forecast, Rabibi Broome, 28 and sunny. Borloo, Perth, mostly sunny and 22. Tarndunya, Adelaide, 17 with a light shower or two. For Narb, Melbourne, a light shower or two and 16. For Nipaluna, Hobart, 14 with light showers as well. For Ngunnawal and Ngambri Country or Canberra, sunny and 16. For Gadigal Country, Sydney, 20 and sunny. For Mugajan, Brisbane, 24 and mostly sunny. For Gimoy, Cairns, 27 and mostly sunny as well. For Garamella, Darwin, 34 and sunny. For Mbantwa, Alice Springs, 21 and sunny. And for Waibini, Thursday Island, 29 with cloud clearing. And if you have a story or news tip to send our way, or if there's just something happening in your community that you want to let us know about, you can always send an email to news@nirs.org.au. That's news@nirs.org.au. 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

0: Lights. Ah, the title track to that album. Well, Thomas. In fact, that was the last album, I'm pretty sure, that he recorded. He's got three out there, so look him up. He's worth listening to if you don't catch him somewhere around town at a gig. One of his famous places seems to be the Sailmaker Shed these days. Well, it's time for me to wrap up and head out of here. It's a weekend to be enjoyed for everyone, whatever you choose to do. Remember, a smile on your dial is always worthwhile. Gotta enjoy this company. Be respectful of that and be respectful of those out there looking after our welfare with emergency services. The staff at the hospital, and also the girls and guys in blue are doing a magnificent job. Talk to you on Monday.
1: Feeling itchy? You might have scabies. That's what I am. It's nasty when I get under your skin, eh? Hi, I'm Sarko the Scabies Mite. I like to hide in places like your clothes and towels and dig into soft skin to lay my eggs. It's mainly at nighttime when you get itchy. And guess what? When you scratch, you help spread my baby bugs all over your body. Clever, eh?
2: Nah, it's not clever, because I'm gonna head straight to the clinic to get my skin checked. If I've got scabies, I'll use the medicine from the clinic and get all my family to do it too. And make sure I always wash my hands and wash my body every day. We'll wash our towels and sheets and put our mattresses out in the sun. And just in case, we'll do it all over again in 7 days.
1: Gee, you're clever. Bye!
3: Scabies easily spreads to other people. If you have scabies, try not to scratch or share towels or clothes. Make sure you see...
4: Turn the boy to a warrior like a river.
5: Hey there, Harrison Peterson here from NIRS News, coming to you from the lands of the Yuggera and Turrbal peoples. The Prime Minister has pushed back on US trading tariffs during a phone call with American President Donald Trump. The US has imposed a 12.5% tariff on Australian exports. Anthony Albanese asked for a lower rate during his discussions with Mr. Trump last night.
6: I put the case as strongly as I could. It was a constructive discussion about why Australia should get at least the best treatment. I note that we did have as good a deal as any country in the world with the original tariffs that were announced.
5: The leaders also discussed the AUKUS agreement and the Israeli-US war on Iran. Rules requiring AI data centres to minimise water use will be discussed today during a meeting of federal, state and territory ministers.
7: Really, one of the motivations here is to make sure that we do have a harmonised system across the country when it comes to water use.
5: That's Federal Environment Minister Murray Watt speaking to the ABC. The Northern Territory and Queensland are expected to push back against the legislation. They've previously rejected laws making AI data centres generate their own power with renewable energy. Tasmania's wildlife sector is already feeling the impacts of H5 bird flu. The state government's confirmed Tasmania's first positive case yesterday. It was found in a migratory brown skua in the state's northwest coast. Matt Clement is the CEO of the Bonorong Wildlife Sanctuary. He's told the ABC fears about the virus are making it harder for vets to help sick and injured birds.
8: We had a couple of cases yesterday where, completely understandably, there was an abundance of caution about handling and moving a couple of birds with injuries, but they needed veterinary treatment, but we couldn't find anywhere to treat them.
5: Israeli settlers have trapped Palestinian families during a siege in the West Bank. Details and other stories after this.
9: Census night was Tuesday, 11th of August. 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
10: Program sponsor.
5: Palestinian families in a small village in the West Bank are under siege by Israeli settlers. The settlers have been trying to intimidate families in Kusra. The Israeli government has condemned the actions, saying it will investigate the attacks and arrest those responsible. But Abded El-Hakan Wadi, a community leader in Kusra, has told the ABC the government isn't backing up its words with action.
10: They didn't care. Nobody can do anything. They kill many people in this area. Nobody arrested. Nobody go to the court.
5: New scholarships will help Aboriginal and Torres Strait Islanders studying medicine in Western Australia from next year. Curtin University's new Indigenous Scholarship Program will provide financial support, mentoring and other assistance to students through its Aboriginal health team. The medical school's Aboriginal Health Director, Louise Austin, says it's been welcomed by students who've already started their degrees.
11: Some of them were really teary and actually said this is a game changer. So the impact is very evident from their response, but I know what this means. This is recognition that you actually have been, you've accepted into the med school. We know how hard this is. Apply for this and you are going to get it.
5: In rugby league, halfback Daly Cherry-Evans has scored two tries to lead the Sydney Roosters to a 12-6 win over Penrith last night. The win means the Roosters replace the Panthers at the top of the ladder. And if you have a story or news you want to share, you can always email us at news@nirs.org.au or message us on Facebook, Instagram or LinkedIn. And that's been the latest from NIRS News. Thanks for joining me.
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We're Groovy Lips and the Yang, and you're listening to Radio Gulare. Back in 83,

determine the color of a person's skin can still be the sole cause of the trouble that person lands in. Because we still have fools with very loud voices who confuse living culture with lifestyle choices.

0: Hello, I'm Adam Evans with the NIRS News. The arrival of H5 bird flu in Tasmania is devastating. That's according to the CEO of the Bunurong Wildlife Sanctuary in the state south.
1: It's obviously heartbreaking news, especially for those of us that work in the wildlife sector. You know, we work really, really hard to provide high standards of animal welfare. We have a lot of really precious species down here in Tassie, you know, animals you won't find anywhere else on planet Earth. But having said all of that, we've been preparing for nearly 3 years.
0: That's Matthew Clements there speaking to the ABC. Yesterday, the state government confirmed Tasmania's first case of the deadly strain. The wildlife sanctuary is worried that concerns about the virus will stop people from helping sick and injured wild birds. The future of Australia's multi-billion dollar defence agreement between Australia, the US and the UK has been discussed during a call between the Prime Minister and the US President Donald Trump.
2: We reviewed the significant progress that has been made under AUKUS, which remains full steam ahead. We agreed it was a project that is and will continue to deliver benefits for the United States, for Australia and for the United Kingdom. We discussed the progress on Pillar 2 of AUKUS, where we have agreed our first signature project focused on joint development of cutting-edge payloads and enabling systems for uncrewed undersea vehicles.
0: That was Anthony Albanese. Mr. Albanese pushed for lower trading tariffs, and they also discussed the US-Israel war in Iran. Meanwhile, former Victorian Premier Jacinda Allen has announced she'll be leaving politics 2 weeks after stepping down as the state's Labor leader. She says she won't be running in November's state election. Miss Allen was first elected as the member for Bendigo East in 1999.
3: I was the first woman to represent Bendigo in any Australian parliament. I was the youngest woman to be elected to the Victorian parliament, and I was proudly the first Labor member for the seat of Bendigo East.
0: And a Palestinian community leader says there's not enough being done to arrest Israeli settlers in the West Bank. The Israeli settlers have been in the Palestinian village of Kushra. They've set up tents outside the homes of Palestinian families and tried to intimidate them to leave the village. The Israeli Defence Force says it's arrested one settler and dismantled two illegal outposts in the village. Kushra community leader Abed Al-Hakan Wadi has told the ABC the illegal settlers aren't being targeted by Israeli authorities.
4: They didn't do anything to the settlers. Just in the media they told, we send 200 soldiers to Kushra and bulldozer and they will arrest the settlers and will send him to the prison, to the court.
0: We'll have more coming up next.
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0: To sport, and Sydney Roosters star Daly Cherry-Evans has deflected questions about his future, but English Super League Hull FC has announced he'll be joining them next year. The veteran halfback scored 2 tries last night to lead the Roosters to a 12-6 win over the Panthers. Cherry-Evans didn't want to discuss the move to England in last night's post-match media conference.
8: Yeah, tonight's a hell of a game, so it'd be a shame to take away the focus of a game like that tonight, but I do promise you, and I don't often promise you guys much, but I won't leave you hanging for too much longer.
0: Now for a look at the capital city weather for tomorrow. A shower or two in Magidge and Brisbane with a top of 23. 18 of rain on Gadigal Country, Sydney, while it's 15 and partly cloudy on Ngunnawal-Gambri Country, Canberra. 15 and a possible shower on Nam, Melbourne, and partly cloudy in Nipalona, Hobart with a max of 15. A top of 16 and a possible shower for Tundunya, Adelaide. Mostly sunny and 22 degrees in Boorloo, Perth, and sunny in Garamilla, Darwin with a top of 32. If you have any stories that you wish to share with us, you can send us an email to news@nirs.org.au. That's news@nirs.org.au.
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0: Cool song, that one, kid by King Stingray, Rapery. Hey, so you are listening to Ngarawila Hour on Ngara Radio with Lanisa Donoghue, live from Roebourne, Irumaguru in Western Australia, and this is our National Indigenous Radio Service. We are joined now by Uncle Lee Crowchild, a respected Tsuut'ina leader who has carried leadership responsibilities within his nation for much of his life. His daughter, Hinea Crowchild, is now continuing that legacy after being elected to council alongside Tyson Heavenfire. Uncle Lee spoke with us about watching Hinea grow into that role, the generations of Crowchild leadership that came before her, and the significance of a traditional headdress transfer, recognising the rights and responsibilities carried by the next generation of leaders. Here is Uncle Lee Crowchild, all the way from Tsuut'ina Nation, Canada.
1: If you could just start off with introducing yourself, what is your name and where are we? And what is your tribe?
2: Danitala. Sizé Hakiji. My name in English, my English name is Chief Lee Crowchild. My real name translated means red thunder. So Wakiatuta is the literal name of it, but it got translated to Chatanitikaze in my language. I am of the Tsuut'ina, and for a few years I was the war chief for the Tsuut'ina.
1: So Hine has been serving the Tsuut'ina Nation as a councillor for 10 months. What are your overall thoughts about her impact in that short time?
2: It's only been 8 months, really. Okay, my daughter, Hine Titama, she was elected to our council. And I guess you have to say it's following a tradition, because in my family, we follow a hereditary line of chieftainship. And I can go back quite a few generations for that. Hine, being my oldest daughter, she really is the oldest of she's the caretaker for all of her siblings. So it was just kind of natural that she would step into that role. When she worked for the nation in housing and in public works, she had a very caring soul about her for the people. She would actually listen to them. When a lot of people say, well, nobody listens to us about in any of the departments, so why do we care? But she did, because she was very meticulous about how she talked and how she dealt with people. So that transferred into when election time came, I believe she got the second highest number of votes on the nation. For someone who goes in there totally green to politics, she stepped in there. And then in the ensuing time since then, I think it's about 8 or 9 months now, she went from, Dad, I don't know what I'm doing, I'm kind of afraid, to, she can actually speak with a lot of authority and really direct to the questions. We just had an incident in the last little while, and she spoke to it, and it just sort of calmed down the whole nation in her response. Talked about, when we talk about all these things about transparency and the big changes in that. So she's learned a lot, and now she's starting to ask me about treaties and what are the treaties about. So I can tell her, you know, not just talking to a father-daughter, but to someone who's a colleague now, you know. Of course, we have the father and daughter connection and that, but when we talk about these are things that are talked about but in respected ways with colleagues and that. So I think that's where she's learning to gain ground. She seems to be, I know she's a lot more confident in what she does when she engages with people. I've seen her change from somebody who just doesn't say much to actually talking to people who are important to the nation and our businesses and that. And she gives good advice to her Hakiji, because he's always calling her to ask her opinions on things.
1: What's one legacy that from your father? And if you could just mention his full name. He would have done many things for his people during his time as chief. But what's a standout for you?
2: My father, his name was Gordon David Crowchild in the English translation. And the translation of his name means gun case. It's just, you know, what you pack a gun on horses. They used to have a gun case so you could pack it on there. So how did he get that name? That name came from his grandfather, my great-grandfather. They fought against the Northwest Mounted Police at that time. And they were attacking him so much that one of the ops in the retreat, they dropped their gun case. And so my great-grandfather ran up there and he grabbed it. That's the trophy. And in the middle of all the bullets and that, hangs up and shows his trophy. Gun case. So that name, gun case, was, you're not afraid. You're going in there amidst all the gunfire to capture the prize. So he got that name. Mm. It's been passed down to a few.
1: Oh, so it was your grandfather's name and your father's name?
2: My great-grandfather's name.
1: Oh, wow. And then passed down.
2: Yep. See, my great-grandfather, he comes from a line of other chieftainship in Saskatchewan now, and that chief's name was Big Bear. And Big Bear was incarcerated for creating this, what they call the Frog Lake Massacre, which wasn't quite true, but he's the one that took the fall for it, even though he was about peace. So that line of standing up to others has been a long legacy of our Crowchild name. You know, you ask me when I was the chief, was I scared? Yeah, there's a lot of times when I just downright nervous about what the outcomes were. But I know I was also guided by what my grandparents taught me, a little bit of what my dad taught me, what my uncles taught me. You know, you got to face the fear.
1: Tell me about the significance of this ceremony and why a transfer needs to take place with leadership when someone steps into leadership.
2: A headjurist transfer isn't just a ceremony just to show, hey, this we're announcing it. You have to be given the rights to be in leadership. This is our Tsutina way. Not every nation is like that, but this is our way. And so we do what's called a headjurist transfer, because the older people are recognizing what's coming up there. I was 10 years old when I was given my headdress. And I was also given, we also had a teepee transfer, so the design of that teepee was given to me. And I didn't know, I mean, I was just 10 years old. What do you know when you're 10? But I did that. So that gave me the rights to wear a headdress. So it gave me, what the old people were saying, you're going to be a leader one day. And this is why it's important. So nowadays, newly elected ones, not all of them do a headdress transfer. And a lot of them don't feel proper wearing a headdress because they haven't had that right. For Tyson Heavenfire and my daughter Hine, this was my call. And when they came here, I told Hine, I says, you got to have the rights to that leadership, so people can be witness to that and see that you're stepping into the path that's laid out before you. So I called that, and at first she says, I don't want to wear those things, and I said, no, you have to. If you didn't want to do that, then just see out the rest of this term and then go do something else. But it says, this is the legacy of us, of Crowchilds. You know,
1: yes.
2: We come from lines of warriors. We face danger all the time. This is what you're going to be.
0: That was amazing to catch up with Uncle Lee Crowchild, showing the story of leadership across generations. And in his words of wisdom for Hani Crowchild and Tyson Heavenfire as they carry out responsibilities moving forward, an awesome story from First Nations in Canada. That's all we have for Ngarawila for this week. We hope you'll join us again next week. And don't forget to tune into our First Nations Report on Ngara TV every Tuesday night at 7:30 p.m. Western Australian time at ngaratv.com.au. Have a fantastic weekend.
3: Hello, I'm Adam Evans with the NIRS News. Tasmania's wildlife sector is already feeling the impact of the H5 bird flu. The state government confirmed Tasmania's first positive case in the state yesterday. It was found in a migratory brown skua in the state's northwest coast. Matt Clement is the CEO of the Bonorong Wildlife Sanctuary. He's told the ABC fears about the virus are making it harder for vets to help sick and injured birds.
4: We had a couple of cases yesterday where, completely understandably, there was an abundance of caution about handling and moving a couple of birds with injuries, but they needed veterinary treatment, but we couldn't find anywhere to treat them.
3: The Prime Minister has pushed back on the US trading tariffs during a phone call with American President Donald Trump. The US has imposed a 12.5% tariff on Australian exports. Anthony Albanese asked for a lower rate in his discussions with Mr. Trump.
5: I put the case as strongly as I could. It was a constructive discussion about why Australia should get at least the best treatment. I note that we did have as good a deal as any country in the world with the original tariffs that were announced.
3: The leaders also discussed the AUKUS agreement and the Israeli-US war on Iran. Former Victorian Premier Jacinta Allan has announced she won't be running for re-election in November's state election. She stood down as Victoria's Labor leader 2 weeks ago. Miss Allan has been the member for Bendigo since 1999. At the time, she was the youngest woman to be elected to Victorian Parliament. Miss Allan says she's delivered on the promises she made in her first speech.
6: And I stated in my inaugural speech to the Victorian Parliament, I intend to make a difference. Today, as I announce that I will not be contesting the 2026 election, I can proudly say I did just that.
3: Rules requiring AI data centres to minimise water use will be discussed today during a meeting of federal, state and territory environment ministers.
7: Really, one of the motivations here is to make sure that we do have a harmonised system across the country when it comes to water use.
3: That's Federal Environment Minister Murray White speaking to the ABC. The Northern Territory and Queensland are expected to push back against the legislation. They've previously rejected laws making AI data centres generate their own power with renewable energy. Palestinian families in a small village in the West Bank are under siege by so-called Israeli settlers. The so-called settlers have been trying to intimidate families in Kushra. The Israeli government has condemned the actions, saying it will investigate the attacks and arrest those responsible. But Abed Al-Hakim Wadi, a community leader in Kushra, has told the ABC the government is not backing its words with action.
8: They didn't care. Nobody can do anything. They kill many people in this area. Nobody arrested. Nobody go to the court.
3: New scholarships will help Aboriginal and Torres Strait Islanders studying medicine in Western Australia from next year. Curtin University's new Indigenous Scholarship Program will provide financial support, mentoring and other assistance to students through its Aboriginal Health Team. The medical school's Aboriginal Health Director, Louise Austin, says it's been welcomed by students who've already started their degree.
9: Some of them were really teary and actually said this is a game changer. So the impact is very evident from their response, but I know what this means. This is recognition that you actually have been, you've accepted into the med school. We know how hard this is. Apply for this and you are going to get it.
3: To sport and in rugby league, halfback Dally Cherry Evans has scored 2 tries to lead the Sydney Roosters to a 12-6 win over Penrith last night. The win means the Roosters replace the Panthers at the top of the ladder. Now for a look at the capital city weather for tomorrow. A shower or 2 in Magidge and Brisbane with a top of 23. 18 of rain on Gadigal Country, Sydney, while it's 15 and partly cloudy on Ngunnawal-Gambri Country, Canberra. 15 and a possible shower in Melbourne, and partly cloudy in Nipalona-Hobart with a max of 15. A top of 16 and a possible shower for Tundunya Adelaide. Mostly sunny and 22 degrees in Boorloo Perth, and sunny in Garamilla Darwin with a top of 32. If you have any stories that you wish to share with us, you can send us an email to news@nirs.org.au. That's news@nirs.org.au.
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2: It is if everyone dies alone.
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0: Hello, I'm Adam Evans with the NIRS News. The family of Kumanjayi White has ended their Supreme Court action against the Northern Territory Police Force after getting new information about his death. The 24-year-old died in May last year after being restrained by two plainclothes police officers in an Alice Springs supermarket. The family have been seeking more information about who decided the officers should not be charged. They've now been told that the NT Police Acting Assistant Commissioner Travis Wurst made the final decision based on advice from the Director of Public Prosecutions. Despite dropping the legal action, Kumanjayi White's grandfather, Ned Jabberjimba Hardgraves, says the family will keep fighting until police reveal why the criminal charges were ruled out. Traditional owners in far north Queensland will have a say on how their country is managed after a successful native title determination. The federal court's ruling in favour of the Eastern Kukuyalanji people recognises their rights over more than 210,000 hectares of country. It includes exclusive native title over 35% of the land.
1: You know, it's the highest kind of distinction of ownership, really. So it really gives us the ability, you know, EKY people, to actually control how our country's accessed and how it's managed and how we build opportunities or how we kind of build protections for country and people.
0: That was Callum Clark from the Jabalbina Yalanji Aboriginal Corporation. Former Victorian Premier Jacinta Allan has announced she won't be running for re-election in November's state election. She stood down as Victoria's Labor leader 2 weeks ago. Ms. Allan has been the member for Bendigo since 1999. At the time, she was the youngest woman to be elected to Victorian Parliament. Ms. Allan says she's delivered on the promise she made in her first speech.
2: And I stated in my inaugural speech to the Victorian Parliament, I intend to make a difference. Today, as I announce that I will not be contesting the 2026 election, I can proudly say I did just that.
0: And Tasmania's wildlife sector is already feeling the impact of the H5 bird flu. A second positive case has been confirmed in Tasmania today. The first positive case that was confirmed yesterday was found in a migratory brown skua. Matt Clement is the CEO of the Bonnerong Wildlife Sanctuary. He's told the ABC fears about the virus are making it harder for vets to help sick and injured birds.
3: We had a couple of cases yesterday where, completely understandably, there was an abundance of caution about handling and moving a couple of birds with injuries, but they needed veterinary treatment, but we couldn't find anywhere to treat them.
0: We'll have more coming up next.
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0: To sport, and the second week of the NRL's Indigenous round continues with two games tonight. The Bulldogs will join the 8th place Cowboys on 28 points on the ladder if they beat South Sydney. Manly will be fighting to keep their finals hopes alive when they host Redcliffe in Sydney. And in the AFL, ladder leaders Fremantle host 5th place Adelaide Crows. Now for a look at the capital city weather for tomorrow. A shower or two in Magidge and Brisbane with a top of 23. 18 of rain on Gadigal Country, Sydney, while it's 15 and partly cloudy on Ngunnawal Gambri Country, Canberra. 15 and a possible shower on Nam, Melbourne. And partly cloudy in Nipalona, Hobart with a max of 15. A top of 16 and a possible shower for Tundunya, Adelaide. Mostly sunny and 22 degrees in Boorloo, Perth. And sunny in Garamilla, Darwin with a top of 32. If you have any stories that you wish to share with us, you can send us an email to news@nirs.org.au. That's news@nirs.org.au.
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11: Okay, Bobby, give me your fastball right down the middle. 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
12: Sophie's only 6 months old and she can talk. 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
9: 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Oh, all right.
13: There's enough of that intro. Good afternoon, everybody. Big T on the Hour of Power. How are we feeling Friday afternoon? 3 o'clock, you made it. Congratulations. Give yourself a big old pat on the back. I'm going to play some music. Less ads, more music. No, maybe a little bit less talking as well. But let's crash out some tunes. Start this beautiful day off. We've got the Hour of Power like I was talking about. I'm going to do the counting. You're going to do the listening. Nice and easy. Don't worry about looking at clocks between now and 4 o'clock. Because when I finish up, you guys get to get home. Or you might even just be waiting to go home. But anyway, I'm going to play some music. That'll start off your day nice and easy. 3 o'clock, Hour of Power with Big T in the afternoon. Here we go.

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7: What's your flavour? It's Friday afternoon. That's what my flavour is. Hour of Power with Big T in the yard. Good afternoon. Hour of Power. That's what we're at. Less ads. Well, minimal ads anyway. How we going? 25 past three in the afternoon. The day is cruising by and has ended up to be an absolutely fantastic day outside today. What do we get to the top of 28 degrees today, I think it was? What is my computer going to say today? 28 is our maximum is what we got to. It's at 26.3 at the moment. Tomorrow is looking at around about 29 degrees. Going to be absolutely fantastic weather. 29, 30, 30. It's going to be great. Just perfect time to get out and about. Clear my throat as I talk on the radio there. But here we are, Hour of Power smashing into it, 25 past 3 in the afternoon. Like I said, this is the way to go. You don't even have to do less talking. That's what I like to do. Let's have a quick yarn about the tides and then we'll smash back into the music and continue this Hour of Power with Big T in the afternoon. So we talked about it this morning. The tides are huge at the moment. We had a high tide today at 9.7 metres, but we are looking for our low, which is where we're heading at the moment, 0.8 metres at 6 o'clock this afternoon. So if you are heading down to the beach today, go and have some fun. There's going to be plenty of room for you to move around on. Yeah, have fun walking to the water. That'll be the fun part about it. But if you are going to do the dinosaur footprints, this is the time of the day that you may want to be start heading out and checking that out. Go out, check it out, follow the tides on its way out is the best way to do. Don't follow the tide. Like 6 o'clock is going to be the low, low tide. So you want to be there when it gets to that time. If you want to follow it back in after you've had a look at the dinosaur footprints, or if you want to just bypass that altogether, go to the lighthouse. They've made some prints. They're up on the concrete, up on the area, top bit there. You just go at the top and look at them and go, yeah, that's what it is. Take a photo and just say that you walked out to the water. Or you can just take the experience and walk out into the water. That's how it is. Tides, nice and easy. We'll talk a little bit more about it as we cruise into this day. We got the Hour of Power, 20 minutes past. I just spoke for 2 minutes. Bugger it. Let's chuck some tunes on. Big T is ready to pump. It is the weekend. We've got the rodeo on. And there are lots of police around too. But we had to lots of things on. Rodeo on, Broome Turf Club. Plenty of things happening. Everybody out and about enjoying their time out in Broome today. But let's get back into the tunes and chuck some tunes. Chuck some music on tunes. I don't know where I'm at. Let's go there.

Oh, there we go. Hour of Power, Big T. Oh, excuse me. I'll choke on myself there. Hour of Power, Big T in the afternoon. Friday, 4, 12, what are we looking at? I don't know what time it is. 20 to 4 in the afternoon. See, I work all morning here and I get very... I've got it written down on my page. I've really got no excuses to get it wrong, but it says good afternoon there. It says Hour of Power and no ads. That's what we're doing today. Hour of Power, 40 minutes into it, counting down. It's the hour that you don't have to look at your clock. I do the counting via the music. All you have to do is count down the music, tick those times goodbye, and say goodbye to the afternoon, and hopefully have a good afternoon. It's plenty of things on around. Had the Turf Club on today. Lots of people out there enjoying themselves at the Broome Turf Club. Looked like everyone was having some fun. Sitting down drinking is what all I seen. It's basically the only photos that anyone ever showed me about the races today. So I hope there was some racing actually going on. I'm sure that's what everyone went there for too, just to watch the racing. But anyway, that was a good day. Rodeo is on tonight. That starts at 3 o'clock, which is open 40 minutes ago. Just to be mindful, if you are heading out to there tonight, to leave your car at home, get a taxi or get another vehicle organiser, get a designated driver. Someone's not going to drink and drive. All those kind of lovely things. Parking for the rodeo is in the Speedway ground, so you just go past the rodeo and you'll see the turn-off and the signpost is always to get in there. But... yeah, we've got a lot of police in Broome at the moment. Bucket loads. I seen bloody 40 of them yesterday at the servo getting fuel in. I think they were taking a litre at a time. But yeah, lots of police around at the moment. So just be mindful if you're out and about. These guys are doing their job. It's not like they're out here to ruin our afternoon or ruin our evening. If you do something wrong, take it on the chin. Be a big boy or a big girl. Take it on the chin. You know you did wrong. And like I said this morning when I did this morning show, take your keys, dig a big old hole in the backyard and bury them. You don't want to look at them for the whole weekend, especially if you are one of those people that like to have a bit of cherries and then go for a bit of a drivey drop. You don't want to be doing that. And to add to that, just for the fun of what I'm talking about, 4 cameras in town, 4 speeding cameras through the small old, little old Broome. I don't even know where they'd put them. It's crazy to think that many cameras are here, but obviously they're here for a reason. We've been talking about it for weeks on end. It's all over the news. Excuse me. It's all over the news about speeding, making ill-proper decisions is really what it comes down to. I get it. Like, I read a story online this morning, this afternoon, about a couple. It was a couple that read it, and they were heading out towards Catherine and Cunanara. You may have seen it on Facebook yourself. They were travelling, and another car had overtaken them and basically tried to speed up, lost control of his vehicle, and crashed his caravan and his car. Like, that's it. That's a whole home gone in one go. So I get it. We all get a little bit complacent sometimes when we're travelling behind someone that's going a little bit slow or whatever it is. But just be mindful when you're travelling around. Just take your time. Obviously, this story dictates the fact that when this gentleman overtook him, the caravan got the speed wobbles going up. This gentleman accelerated into the speed wobbles, made it worse, and obviously the outcome wasn't very good at all. But what I'm talking about is speeding in general. Just our complacency in driving. Most people that I talk about I talk about all the time, but people that come into town that traveling, they've been traveling for 2 or 3 hours between destinations, or even the fact is that you've just been out of town working. The last 10-minute drive into town, you're like, oh yeah, I'm home, I'm nearly there, oh yeah. You tend to hit that accelerator a little bit more, or you overtake a little bit more, or you just get a little bit more complacent and settle back and don't really pay attention to things around you. And that's really what I want to pay attention on, is that part there. The last 20 minutes into town, or the last 10 minutes to your destination, or just that wrong decision. Just have a really good think about what you're doing here, because this weekend, it's going to happen this weekend, you're going to get caught. Really, that's what it comes down to. So do the right thing and have the best weekend ever. The rodeo tonight is going to be red hot. If you've never been to the rodeo before, honestly, go and check it out. It is a lifetime worth of memories. I've got memories from when I was a kid. I grew up in Collie, right down south from here, just out of Bunbury, where rodeo was a big thing. It was basically the whole town centred around that. So if you like that kind of thing and you like the country outside, or you've never even had that that foot in the door, you've never seen what it looks like when you go out to a farm or out onto a property or something like that, the rodeo will give you an immersion effect of what you can get if you were to work on a station, in a small way anyway, within the yards. But go there, check it out, have a yarn to everybody that's going. Absolutely fantastic night. It's going to be a great night out, but plenty of other things to do in Broome over the weekend. Not just that there, but all the other venues are open. But let's no more talking. Big T,
I thought you said just the hour power. Right, yeah, hour power. All right, done. All right, let's get back into the hour power. We got 15 minutes to go. Let's throw some songs on. Here we are, Big T, 99.7 FM on the hour O power. Nah, wrong button. Try that one. Yep, that's the button I wanted.

0: Oh, there we go, 99.7 FM. Big T on the hour of power, 3 till 4 o'clock. I do the countdown, you do the listening. Nice and easy. Here we go, 4 minutes to go. We're going to go across to the news very shortly, and they're going to talk about the professional version that goes on around the states of WA, but I'll talk about the rustic version because that's what I do. Alrighty, 28. We've already been there. 28. We don't even have to worry about it because we've been there, done that. It's all downhill from now on, or uphill because you're finishing work, whatever, how it goes. I wish that my last hour of work went as quick as this. Mind you, I sit in a studio and listen to music for an hour, so I've got the best part of it. You've got the easy part. But like I said, we got 26. Tomorrow we're looking for a top of 29 degrees. Nope. Rephrase that. Make it 28 degrees. What's the difference? What's a degree between two of us, eh? Not too much at all. You could be the person standing outside the car saying it's cooler out there today. But anyway, 28 over the weekend, 29 on Sunday as well. Minimum of 15 overnight. It's going to be a pretty warm night with that cloud cover around as well. Tides, I was talking about a little bit earlier on. Tides are on their way down now. So if you are heading to the beach, no stress at all. You're going to have a football field of places to park. It's just going to be so much parking. You're going to just do whatever you want. You will be able to get a photo of the sunset with the 50,000 other cars there. Should be a good photo. Or you can be like everybody else and complain about the boats in the ocean blocking the view. Have you done that? Have you seen that? You got to go out, swim out and push them over a little bit and get that better photo going on, and that'll make it nice and easy for you. But yeah, tides are going down at the moment. We are going down to a 0.8 metres, and that'll be at 6 o'clock this evening. So if you are heading out to the beaches over the weekend, be very mindful about these tides that are coming out now, because we've got some king tides. Tomorrow's going to be much the same. I'll click to the next page so I can work it out. 6:40 a.m. in the morning, 0.9 metres, and then tomorrow at 12 o'clock, we'll be back to 9.8 metres, so that's 12 o'clock in the afternoon. So if you are heading to the beach between then and tomorrow afternoon, check out the tides, check out the information, download the app, ask all the questions. If not, go to the beach. You might have a great ornament for your vehicle if you go for a wander down the beach, and that's really what you've got to worry about. Tides are really big at the moment, so I don't know what else to say about that. I get when I leave here, I go to another destination just down the road, that one with the veranda at the front. You know that one? I go there and everyone gives me about how much I'll talk about the tides. But honestly, it's something that you've really got to concentrate on when you come to the Kimberleys. If you've never been here before and you listen to me for the first time on the radio, download the app. Check out Broome Tides. It's just one of the most, is everyone in Broome that you would meet would have Broome Tides on their phone. It's just something that's ingrained into anyone that lives in the Kimberley area. So learn from the people that live here, put it into your phone and keep that up to date. Just a minute away, we're going to go across to the news very shortly. Just want to give a quick reminder out there to there are a lot of police in Broome at the moment with what's happening over the weekend. So if you are going to be driving, please don't drink and drive. Do the responsible thing so that I can talk to you on Monday. You can listen to me in a good voice instead of worrying about the fact you just lost your license over the weekend. But obviously lots of speed cameras out and so forth like that. Have a ripper weekend. Be safe. Say hello to your neighbour and have a good time. 10 seconds to go. Enjoy it. It's the weekend. We're Friday. Hour of Power is done and dusted. 99.7 FM. 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
1: Hello, I'm Adam Evans with the NIRS News. The family of Kumanjai White has ended their Supreme Court action against the Northern Territory Police Force after getting new information about his death. The 24-year-old died in May last year after being restrained by two plainclothes police officers in an Alice Springs supermarket. The family have been seeking more information about who decided the officers should not be charged. They've now been told that the NT Police Acting Assistant Commissioner Travis Wurst made the final decision based on advice from the Director of Public Prosecutions. Despite dropping the legal action, Kumanjai White's grandfather, Ned Jabberjimba Hardgraves, says the family will keep fighting until police reveal why the criminal charges were ruled out. Traditional owners in far north Queensland will have a say on how their country is managed after a successful native title determination. The federal court's ruling in favour of the Eastern Kuku-Yalanji people recognises their rights over more than 210,000 hectares of country. It includes exclusive native title over 35% of the land.
2: You know, it's the highest kind of distinction of ownership, really. So it really gives us the ability, you know, EKY people, to actually control how our country is accessed and how it's managed and how we build opportunities or how we kind of build protections for country and people.
1: That was Callum Clark from the Jabalbina Yalanji Aboriginal Corporation. Former Victorian Premier Jacinta Allan has announced she won't be running for re-election in November's state election. She stood down as Victoria's Labor leader 2 weeks ago. Ms. Allan has been the member for Bendigo since 1999. At the time, she was the youngest woman to be elected to Victorian Parliament. Ms. Allan says she's delivered on the promise she made in her first speech.
3: And I stated in my inaugural speech to the Victorian Parliament, I intend to make a difference. Today, as I announce that I will not be contesting the 2026 election, I can proudly say I did just that.
1: And Tasmania's wildlife sector is already feeling the impact of the H5 bird flu. A second positive case has been confirmed in Tasmania today. The first positive case that was confirmed yesterday was found in a migratory brown skua. Matt Clement is the CEO of the Bonnerong Wildlife Sanctuary. He's told the ABC fears about the virus are making it harder for vets to help sick and injured birds.
4: We had a couple of cases yesterday where, completely understandably, there was an abundance of caution about handling and moving a couple of birds with injuries, but they needed veterinary treatment, but we couldn't find anywhere to treat them.
1: We'll have more coming up next.
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1: To sport, and in rugby league, Billy Slater has decided it's the right time for him to step away from his role as Queensland State of Origin coach. Slater has thanked the players, staff and fans who supported him, saying his experience as Maroons coach has been one of the most rewarding things he's done in life. QRL boss Brian Canavan has thanked Slater for his efforts since he stepped into the role in 2022. He says Slater has helped shape a new generation of Queensland players. He says his impact on the program will be felt for a long time. Now for a look at the capital city weather for tomorrow. A shower or two in Magidge and Brisbane with a top of 23. 18 of rain on Gadigal Country, Sydney, while it's 15 and partly cloudy on Ngunnawal Gambri Country, Canberra. 15 and a possible shower on Nam, Melbourne. And partly cloudy in Nipalona, Hobart with a max of 15. A top of 16 and a possible shower for Tundanya, Adelaide. Mostly sunny and 22 degrees in Boorloo, Perth. And sunny in Garamilla, Darwin with a top of 32. If you have any stories that you wish to share with us, you can send us an email to news@nirs.org.au. That's news@nirs.org.au.
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0: Hey, I heard that syphilis sickness is spreading in the Kimberley.
1: That's true, bro. You been tested yet?
0: What for? I'm right.
1: How you know?
0: I'm healthy as. I'm not sick.
1: But syphilis don't show himself for a long time. You might have it and don't know it. And then you spread him around by having unsafe sex.
0: Really? What I gotta do for this test then?
1: Just go and have a blood test. They can give you medicine to fix you up if you got it.
0: Okay then. Too easy.
1: To stop the syphilis sickness spreading, get tested every 6 months and wear a condom, bro.
0: No worries.
1: And tell others about the syphilis sickness so we can stop it spreading.
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0: 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Professional body artists work with high standards of infection control. 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Think before you ink.
1: I'm Carol and I'm from the Woolloogooroo Walgamanyaloo program, Geraldton. 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

0: Hello, hello, and welcome to The Wire, your national and independent coverage of current affairs right across Australia on community and Indigenous radio. I'm Eduardo Jordan, coming to you from Radio 4EB in Mianjin, Brisbane. And today, on the show...
1: Make sure that you keep moving. Make sure that you keep walking. You know, get up, set an alarm. Every hour, get up. Use your legs to get up and walk around the house. Go and make a cup of tea. Go and clean the window. But keep active.
0: A new organisation wants all Australians to become strong to avoid frailty. We have all the details. Also, a new report shows how telco services can be improved to support Australians in regional areas. And later today...
2: Australia is actually a pretty heavy adopter of AI. Like, I think we are fourth in Anthropic's global index of countries that use AI. So we're big users of it. We do embrace the stuff. But there is, and I would almost define it as somewhat of a healthy skepticism.
0: AI is becoming ingrained in our lives. But how can young Australians take advantage of it ethically? We'll have this and more for you over the next half hour. Thanks for being with us today. We're on air across Australia thanks to the Community Radio Network and the support from the Community Broadcasting Foundation. First up today. Yesterday, Attorney General Michelle Rowland granted parole to whistleblower David McBride, releasing him from jail. Mr. McBride will continue serving his sentence in the community under supervision and conditions. Social justice organizations are pleased to see Mr. McBride out of jail, but it's not a win yet. General Manager from the Information Rights Project, Nevena Spirovska, has been in touch with Mr. McBride and says he is relieved.
3: It was such a monumental day, and the first feeling was that of relief. Relief for David, for his family, and all those passionate Australians who have supported him for years. I'm very thankful, as are many others, that David is finally free to breathe in fresh air once more, but also to see this small amount of justice. David stood by his truth from the first time he was taken to court over 8 years ago. He stood by his truth when he's been in prison for over 2 years and 3 months, and he'll continue to stand by that. And I think that takes a lot of determination, a lot of character, and for that I'm very thankful.
0: And have you been in touch with David? How's he doing after his announcement of getting a parole granted?
3: He's relieved. He circulated a personal statement to our organisation, the Information Rights Project, to distribute to the press. And we've been in contact with him, his team and his supporters throughout. As he said yesterday, it's a beautiful day to be free. And so he's now finally back with his family. He did mention publicly that he's been treated for early stage lung cancer and faces surgery

0: thousands upon thousands of people take actions. People who've written to the Attorney General, people who've made prayers for David and prayer circles. So it's a win for David, but it's not necessarily a win for whistleblowers. The next whistleblower faces exactly the same laws that David faced. There still isn't a whistleblower protection authority. Every state and jurisdiction in Australia has different whistleblower laws. It's difficult to understand what your rights are from Victoria to Queensland and how they might be different. It's difficult to know what, if any, support that you might get. We would love to see people like David not be prosecuted for simply telling the truth.
1: Director at the Whistleblower Justice Fund, Tosca Lloyd, says the government needs to implement better policies to protect whistleblowers.
2: Partially, it is a relief, but it's certainly not a win in any meaningful policy sense. He still carries a conviction, and the laws that put him in prison have not changed. And what that means is the next whistleblower to come along faces exactly the same risks. A real win would be comprehensive reform at a national level of the Public Interest Disclosure Act, of our corporate whistleblower laws. And also the government really needs to get on with fixing our secrecy laws, which were a really, really big part of Ed McBride's conviction. For us, in particular, a whistleblower protection authority is a policy idea that's been put forward and has been around for almost 20 years now in Australian politics. It's not a radical idea and it needs to happen. And this kind of centralised body would mean that whistleblowers coming forward, whoever they are, would be better supported. And we really need to make sure that future whistleblowers have much, much more support, both from the government and so they can avoid conviction. I will also mention that the government has acknowledged for years that these laws are broken, but acknowledging is not fixing. So a real win for whistleblowers is going to look like fixing those laws.
1: Now, this announcement is bringing again the conversation around protection of whistleblowers. What would you like the federal government to do to protect this sector?
2: So the government needs to get on with fixing Australia's whistleblowing and secrecy laws and establishing an independent whistleblower protection authority. The thing about whistleblower protections is there's actually no mystery about it. Everybody knows what needs to be done to better protect whistleblowers, whether they are coming from our military, whether they are coming from the public sector, or whether they're coming from the private sector. We know recently a KPMG whistleblower who is currently in the news, a multi-partisan committee that reviewed KPMG has called on the government to establish a whistleblower protection authority, a central body that really would be there to support whistleblowers. What we found through our polling is that it doesn't matter what people vote, whether they vote Labor, Liberal, One Nation or Greens, everybody agrees that whistleblowers should be better protected in Australia.
1: That was Director at the Whistleblower Justice Fund, Tosca Lloyd, ending the story.
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1: This week, an organization launched its National Strength Day to raise awareness about frailty and how strength can help Australians be independent for longer. From the $207.5 billion spent on healthcare each year, only a small proportion prevents conditions like frailty. This affects particularly Australians over 65 years of age and multicultural communities, estimated to cost around $10 billion to the healthcare sector. I started asking Chair and Founder of Strong Australia, Dr. Coralie Wales, the aim of the National Strength Day.
4: National Strength Day is an opportunity for people to wake up once a year, if they haven't done it already, and say, how strong am I and what sort of a future do I want? It doesn't matter how old you are. If you lose your muscle strength without even noticing, it could be that you're heading towards becoming very weak in your older age. And when you become weak in your older age, you may become frail. You very well may become frail. And if you become frail, I'm afraid the ending is not that good. You know, what can I do? But we can talk about that later if you like.
1: So, Coralie, so why is muscle strength so critical, particularly for older Australians?
4: Okay, I want you to imagine this, Eduardo. I'm in my own home still, and this is my mother's story, and I'm desperate to stay in my own home because I have a sense of dignity and I want my independence. And I find that increasingly I can't lift the pot to make a cup of tea. I find that I can't do the art that makes me feel so good.

0: good about who I am because I can't actually set up the easel or clean up after I've done a session of painting. I find that I can no longer look after my plants that are on my little veranda because it's just too hard, even just to get out onto the little veranda. It's too hard for me to move my legs because they feel weak. And then I find that I can't actually get in and out of my bed because I'm just too weak. And I'm thinking, well, maybe it's just because I'm old. Maybe I've got to accept this. And, of course, all of that can be avoided if we maintain our muscle strength, because it's our muscles that allow us to lift things, push things, lift ourselves out of a chair, get ourselves into bed, get ourselves out of bed. You know, and it's so subtle when we take it for granted.
1: You mentioned, you know, I mean, from your mother's experience that they needed to take an ambulance, take it to hospital. So that's costing quite a lot of money. I think on the website says that around $10 billion every year for people over 65. Could you please expand a little bit on these statistics?
0: Well, look, I have to be very clear that my position on the board of Strong Australia is I'm not the expert on statistics or epidemiology. I can tell you that a group of, I think it was 30,000 Australians who were frail, that the economic cost of that was calculated to be $130 million more than a group that was matched to that frail group that were not frail. So I did some back-of-the-envelope calculations on the number of people over 65 in Australia, the number who are considered to be frail, and then I calculated a cost. And it came out to be $10 billion is what I calculated, based on all of the evidence I could find, that it was costing Australia every year to address the healthcare needs of people who are frail over 65. Now, that includes hospital costs. It doesn't include things like out-of-pocket costs once you get into nursing homes. It's an underestimate.
1: Now, what can people do to become stronger and avoid being frail?
0: I guess the first thing I would share is that I was somebody who had to have some joints replaced when I was a bit younger, and I decided that I was going to get some expert help to keep me as good as I could be. So I went to my GP, and I already had a specialist involved because I had had surgery, and I went to the rehab, and then I said, okay, it's not just about 6 weeks of rehab after I've had my operation. I've now got to really work on being strong. So I found a place 10 years ago where it was supervised by physiotherapy, but it was also, but every time I go, I can be seen by an expert exercise scientist or an exercise physiologist who can make sure that I am safe. Find a team for yourself. Talk to your GP. Tell them that you are worried that you might lose your strength or that you have started to lose your strength. But then when you're at home, make sure that you keep moving. Make sure that you keep walking. You know, get up, set an alarm every hour, get up. Use your legs to get up and walk around the house. Go and make a cup of tea. Go and hang the washing out.
1: So finally, what is Strong Australia advocating to make strength a national health priority?
0: Well, we're talking to anybody, especially community members who want to share their story. If we want change as community members, if we would rather stay strong rather than get frail, then we need to be united. But we do need to be united. So we share our stories and we inspire each other. And you can go to the National Strength Day website. You can share your story there just by clicking a button. But we also need to reach to the research leaders who are doing amazing work in this field and hold hands with those amazing researchers. And we also need to hold hands with the clinicians who are saying, we can see this in front of our eyes. We want this to change. We want the population to be stronger. And then we go with a united voice and we say to the government, why don't we reverse this? Why don't we make it a preventative strategy, a priority that we want all Australians to be strong?
1: That was Chair and Founder of Strong Australia, Dr. Coralie Wales. Listening to The Wire, independent current affairs on community and Indigenous radio. I'm Eduardo Jordan in Brisbane. A big hello to our friends in Alice Springs on ACCC, to our listeners in Noosa on Noosa FM, and to the other side of the country to Radio Gulari in Broome, Western Australia. This week, the Telecommunications Industry Ombudsman released a report on the experiences of telco consumers in regional and remote Australia. The report made 12 recommendations on how to improve telco services to benefit Australians in regional and remote areas after reviewing more than 26,000 complaints. Some recommendations include implementing domestic roaming and introducing individual remedies for delays. I started asking Associate Professor at the School of Engineering at RMIT University, Mark Gregory, to explain more about the report.
2: The Telecommunications Industry Ombudsman has released a report into telecommunication complaints received over the past two financial years from consumers in regional, rural and remote Australia. And the report found that there was consistent problems, what they call systemic problems, and the complaints that were looked at, there was over 26,000 complaints. About 2,000 were looked at in more depth, and what they've come up with in the report are four key issues and 12 recommendations for government as to how to deal with the key issues.
1: So what are some of the reasons regional and remote areas across Australia are left behind in terms of telco services, you think?
2: I think some of them are related to distance and requirements that make dealing with the telcos difficult, like authentication requirements to get a new service. It means that with some of the telcos, you really have to visit a store. And for some people, that can be a 4 or 6 or an 8 hour drive to get to a store to do the authentication requirements. Distance has an impact on the time it takes for faults to be fixed and for services to be restored. So distance is one of the biggest issues, access to services, competition. So all of the types of things that we take for granted in urban areas, it becomes a problem in the regional areas.
1: So as you mentioned, the Ombudsman made 12 recommendations to close this gap, being one of them the introduction of individual remedies. Could you expand a little bit on this and how will this benefit these communities?
2: So what they're really trying to say is that there needs to be an approach where the consumers are identified in terms of where they're located and what services they need and how they can use them. And for those consumers to be able to see what services are available to them, like an education type scenario, but also for them to have tailored solutions made available to them so that they are given the full knowledge of what is available to them where they live and work and then how they can access it and of course what the costs are going to be. So they're really trying to highlight that there needs to be an improved communication with the people living in regional, rural or remote Australia.
1: Now, in a short-term solution, what do telco companies need to do to reduce this gap with regional and remote areas?
2: Well, the first thing that the telcos could do is to voluntarily implement domestic roaming. And then the second thing that they could do is look carefully at the way that they interact with consumers and try and remove some of those distance-related hurdles in terms of accessing the services, dealing with faults or outages, and also education in terms of making the consumers fully aware of what's available to them. Then there are a lot of other issues in regards to prepaid services, compensation for outages, you know, ensuring that reliability is given a higher priority so that access to safety services like 000 and other emergency services are available at any time, and trying to ensure that there are standards for these services so that we have an understanding of what quality and performance should look like for people in regional, rural or remote Australia. So development of standards regarding aspects of the telecommunications networks that we haven't had before.
1: So you mentioned earlier about domestic roaming. How would it work if this is implemented?
2: Well, domestic roaming is really just the same as international roaming. And that's really where your device, your phone or your tablet or your laptop will connect to the best available service via any infrastructure. So you don't know which infrastructure your phone connects to, but if you're on a Telstra phone service, then your device might connect through a Vodafone tower or an Optus tower or a Telstra tower. I mean, it will choose the one that is best to give it the best service.
1: That was Associate Professor at RMIT University, Mark Gregory.
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1: On the 15th of August, National Science Week kicks off across the country, showcasing what science and technology is changing our lives. One of them is AI and its applications across businesses and daily activities. While some are concerned about using AI, Executive Director at the Australian National AI Centre, Lee Hickin, says the benefits are more when the technology is used effectively. I started asking Mr. Hickin his duties at the Australian National AI Centre.
4: So look, the National AI Centre is the government's sort of primary vehicle to help small businesses and largely, but mostly all Australians, get their way towards AI. It makes AI approachable. So we launched a platform called ai.gov.au, which is this place where Australians can go to and learn about what AI is, how to use it effectively, how to use it safely, what things they can do with it, and how to bring their teams and their people on that journey to using AI. So it's really there just to make sure that all Australians can find a way to make AI work for them.
1: And what motivated you to be interested in AI?
4: I sort of fell into it, actually, to be honest with you. In about 2015, I found myself at Microsoft as a product manager for what was then the AI products that Microsoft had. It was very early days, long before the sort of the ChatGPTs that we're now very familiar with. And I think I've just always had a deep interest in science and technology, hence why we're talking about National Science Week this week. But, anything, I think for me, I don't know what your experience was, Eduardo, but, that first time I got to use ChatGPT-4 when it had a voice and I could talk to it and I could ask it questions, I would sit at my desk and have these conversations. And you kind of have this moment of, wow, this is not like technology I've ever, this is the science fiction moment. And that for me was something that really enlivened my spirit to it.
1: Now, with AI becoming trending and popular with ChatGPT, Gemini, etc., is AI being embraced or feared, and why?
4: Look, it's probably a little bit of both. I mean, actually, the data will tell you that both our data through our adoption tracker that we run, as well as information from the big AI companies, Australia is actually a pretty heavy adopter of AI. Like, I think we are fourth in Anthropic's global index of countries that use AI. So we're big users of it. We do embrace this stuff. But there is, and I would almost define it as somewhat of a healthy skepticism or a healthy nervousness of what it might do, because there's still so much to learn about it. So we sit somewhere in between. Although it has in the past been shown that Australia is perhaps more hesitant than other countries, which is why things like National Science Week is really a week about getting more Australians to kind of be interested in science and, by virtue of science, AI, and explore.
1: So, Lee, there's a lot of concerns as well, or some concerns that AI is consuming a lot of resources, all these big data centers being built and, to be fully operational. What's the reality of it?
4: Well, I think, there's absolutely no question to the reality that data centers use resources. We know that. They require land. They require water in some cases. Although there is innovation going on to improve the way that water usage takes place. And they require power. And there's no question about that. That's the same of any data center. We've had cloud data centers and other things for many, many years. But I will say, and it's not my area of expertise, so I'm certainly not going to be able to get into detail of it, but that is one of the areas where two things are happening. One, there's a lot of innovation in the data center industry to figure out how to address those challenges and balance the need for more power, for example, with the creation of regenerative or renewable power. And the other piece that's happening that you'd be familiar with is the government has established its work on the AI standard, and that AI standard is all about making sure that no data centers get built unless we really take on board and work, in cohesion with the challenges of and power, water, and everything else. So I think we're addressing the problem as much as you can address a problem that is a moving target.
1: Now, what advice would you give to young Australians who are thinking in being part of science and technology?
4: Well, of course, the most obvious thing is do it. Like, get involved. Just there is nothing to be lost. We talk about no regrets decisions. You will never regret learning something new about science. Whether or not you use it, whether it's your thing, whether you get something out of it, that's a different question. But you'll never regret learning. I always say to people, stay curious. Always, you keep in mind that the people we think about as those pioneers of science, you know, I'm talking about, you know, the big names we think of, the Einsteins of the world. The one thing they had in common is they never stopped trying to learn more. And so one of the key initiatives of National Science Week next week is to encourage people to just get involved, learn something new, and where you go with that, who knows? But the more you learn, the better your chances are.
1: And now, where can people go and find more information about AI and National Science Week overall?
4: So there's two resources I would recommend everybody. First is if you want to get into AI specifically, I'm very proud of the platform that my team runs, which is ai.gov.au, which is all the resources you need to kind of understand how AI will work for you. And then the other one, of course, is scienceweek.net.au, where you can go there and you can find about events happening locally to you, in-person events, online events. And it's not just AI, of course, it's science across all of the domains that you might learn about there.
1: That was Executive Director at the Australian National AI Centre, Lee Hickin. And for more information about National Science Week, check out our website at thewire.org.au. And that's the end of the show today. 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The Wire acknowledges the traditional custodians of the Turrbal and Jagera countries where this program has been produced, and we pay our respects to Aboriginal elders past, present and emerging. 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I'm Eduardo Jordan. Thanks so much for your company, and we'll see you next time on The Wire.
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1: Thanks for joining me for another episode of Blues, Roots and Boots, a show that aims to bring you what is new and what is not so new from those who are known and not so known from Australia and the world in the fields of blues, roots and country music. 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

0: Nicotine.
1: Melbourne-based singer-songwriter Sarah Catania opened this week with a track called Nicotine. A graduate of the Australian Country Music Academy, she's a determined, independent artist who's gaining respect and recognition in the country music scene. She supports her songwriting with regular performing and has achieved success with her singles releases to date. Hi, and thanks for tuning in to this week's program of Blues, Roots and Boots. It's a special show this week as we get to chat with Ian Moss and Troy Cassadaly about their Together Alone tour and the live album that they'll be releasing together. And of course, we'll hear some music from them as well. Also this week, there's new music from Casey Barnes, Greta Zilla, CJ Comerford and the Supertones, who've just released a live set. Sam Buckley is in there, as is Killing Floor, who are killing it with Magic Sam from their Better Late Than Ever album. We've also got Brantley Gilbert, Chloe Swinell, James Keith and GA20, who team up with Charlie Musselwhite. From the Apple Isle, it's Casey Barnes, who's off the blocks next with his latest She Does. I saw him perform live a few years ago and he's got the goods. He came to notice on the 10th season of The Voice Australia, and that was back in 2009, and went on to win an ARIA for Country Album of the Year in 2022, and his brand new album, Made for This, will drop in the next week, and we'll see him embark on a national tour which will include capital city dates as well as some select festivals, including the Denny Ute Muster, which should be a lot of fun. Here is She Does from Casey Barnes.

Greta Zilla, another artist from Melbourne, mixes Americana, alt-country, folk and roots, and these musical genres underpin a writing style that is honest and real. She's a multi-instrumentalist who also holds a Bachelor of Music from Melbourne University, and interestingly, her background includes opera and bagpipes. Her latest, which we just heard, is Breaking Up Ain't Like the Movies. Blue Ocean is the name of the album recently released by Australian blues artist Sam Buckley. The track we're checking out from that album is Never Give Up by Sam Buckley.

0: Glaucoma is the name given to a group of eye diseases in which the optic nerve at the back of the eye is slowly destroyed. This silent eye condition is an eye disease affecting approximately 4% of the population, with an estimated 50% of glaucoma cases remaining undiagnosed. In Australia, glaucoma is a major cause of sight loss in adults over the age of 40. Although anyone can get glaucoma, some people have a higher risk. Those with a family history of glaucoma, diabetes, migraines, short-sightedness, long-sightedness, eye injuries, blood pressure, or past or present use of cortisone drugs or steroids. People in these groups should have their first eye check no later than the age of 35. For most people, it is recommended to have an eye check for glaucoma by the age of 40. At Brahms or your local hospital, this message is sponsored by the Kimberley Population Health.
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0: to the farm.
1: Adelaide blues soul band, the Honey Badgers, have teamed up with 2023 Memphis Blues Challenge winner Frank Sultana to present a live set, and the last track, Hell or High Water, comes from that album, simply titled Frank Sultana and the Honey Badgers Live. The Honey Badgers themselves were top six finalists at the Memphis International Blues Challenge in 2023, and their live performance footage on their website gives a good indication as to why they're impressing audiences all over the country. Up next, it's Sydney-based instrumentalist-composer Brad Kypriotis, who performs under the name Kypo. He is diverse in his influences and a skillful musician, not afraid to push, bend and blend genres. I suppose that's what draws me to his sound, and it's also the blend of jazz and blues that I hear. He's just released an EP called No Longer Where You Were, with our next track, Never Had to Run, coming from that set.

That was Let Me Tell You, which comes from Hey Gringo's just released album titled Adios Amigo. The jazz, blues and roots band has been active since 1993, and Adios Amigo is their 9th album release. It's a band full of passion and energy led by Daryl Roberts, and the joy the band has in playing together is a palpable thing. From the raw energy of Hey Gringo, now to the sounds of a young country star on the rise in Hayden Phillis. He's a strong songwriter and storyteller, focusing on the challenges facing his generation. From the southern end of Sydney, his voice and his stories are Australian, with his music reflecting Americana influences. Here is Hayden Phillis with Stick Poke Tattoos.

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Warning, the music you just heard landed you in court. Thanks to CJ Comerford and the Supertones, who've just released a live album titled Live at the Kew Courthouse. This cool six-piece soul blues band from down around the Mornington Peninsula keep releasing very catchy music, and it's great to hear live versions of some of the studio album tracks on this set. Brantley Gilbert is up next. He's an American country rock singer whose break in Nashville came writing for others like Jason Aldean and Ford Colt. But he also performed and released his own music starting in 2009 and has gone on to release 8 albums. His latest is titled Sins of the Father, and from it we're going to hear Goddamn by Brantley Gilbert.

She writes about love, life, and country living. And we just listened to the latest from Chloe Swinell, Town I Can't Name. What do rugby league and country music have in common? The answer would be James Keith, who, before pursuing a career in music, had been a professional rugby league player with the Sharks and then West Tigers. He's from Orange in the central west of New South Wales, and country is in his blood. But I guess the basic truth is that music is also in his blood, having picked up a guitar at the age of 8 and along the way to being a recording artist, broke his larynx. This is James Keith's latest, and it's called This Life.

And here we are again at the end of another week, and we'll wrap it up with two blues acts, but coming at it from very different angles. The first is Blue Mountains band Killing Floor, who give us some grunge but do something very interesting later on in the song, Magic Sam, from their album Better Late Than Never. That's followed by GA20, the Boston band that named themselves after an old Gibson amplifier, who team up with Blues Hut playing icon Charlie Musselwhite on an old Willie Dixon song first recorded by Elmore James called Can't Hold Out. Thank you for tuning in to Blues Roots and Boots, and until next time, don't forget to make a great day.

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I can't hold out. I can't hold out too long. I get a real good feeling talking to you on the telephone. She said, baby, don't you worry. You're my desire. I love you.

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1: What is that tattoo? It looks real lame. Who done it?
2: My mate Slick did. What? It looks good.
1: You're nuts. Stuff like that, you need a professional, not some backyard joker by the name of Slick.
2: Ah, come on, it only cost me a few dollars for this anyway.
1: Yeah, it looks like it too. I hope Slick had clean gear.
2: Yeah? And why's that?
1: You heard of blood viruses like hepatitis B and C? What about HIV?
2: Nah, that's from sex, not tattoos.
1: Oh, I can't believe you don't know this stuff. HIV, Hep B and C, they're transmitted through blood-to-blood contact too, like backyard tattooing and piercing. I hope for your sake, the man Slick used sterile gear.
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1: Hey, this is Bryn from Mac the Knife, and this week I'm hosting Australian Music is Bloody Great on AMRAP. AMRAP is the home of community radio in Australia, and so if you're looking for new Aussie music that's undiscovered or even from bands that are, if you're just a listener, if you're a radio host, AMRAP is the place that you can find all the songs that you will ever need. Because Australian music is bloody great. I'll tell you that much for free. My first pick is a little band called Dust, all the way from Newcastle, with the first single off the album from last year, Sky is Falling, Drawbacks. It just packs a massive punch, and every time I hear it, it just gets me so G'd up. So I thought it'd be the perfect start to this list.

That was Dust with their song Drawbacks here on Australian Music is Bloody Great. And I'm Bryn from Mac the Knife, hosting this week's show. And next up, we have a track from a band called Behind You called Cell. Behind You are one of my favourite bands in the world to see live. I'm a bit biased because their lead singer Harry is also one of my favourite people in the world. They just have this like animalistic, dark energy. It's so fun to get in a mosh pit too. So here it is.

That was Inner West Band Behind You with their track Cell here on Australian Music is Bloody Great, hosted by myself, Bryn Chapman Parish. I'm the lead singer of a band called Mac the Knife, also from the Inner West of Sydney. Next up here on Australian Music is Bloody Great, we've got a track from Bennett's Grove called Sternum. We had the pleasure of playing with Bennett's Grove last week, and they are so tight and so unique, and I've not been able to stop listening to this track since then.

0: That was Bennett's Grove with Cernan. Next up, we've got Emma Yu with her new track, Film Set. We're playing with Emma Yu on Friday the 14th at The Tote in Melbourne. And when we all heard this track for the first time, we were like, yeah, we would love to play with this person. It's a very dreamy, lovely soundscape. So here it is.
1: This next song contains some strong language.

That was Emma Yu with Film Set, and I am Bryn Chapman Parrish from Mac the Knife, hosting Australian Music is Bloody Great. Next up, we've got a band who goes by two names, either DVD or Digital Versatile Disc. Pick your poison. And their track is called Progress. We played with these guys up in the Northern Rivers a few weeks ago, and I was blown away by this, like, their fun stage energy. It reminds me of Viagra Boys, Squid, Dry Cleaning, and yeah, this track is a really fun, jagged banger.

That was DVD or digital versatile disc with their track Progress. Here on Australian Music is bloody great. Oh, that's a burp. Which brings us to the end of my list for this week's Australian Music is Bloody Great. I'm Bryn from Mac the Knife, and to finish it off, I'm going to play you our newest track, Take Me to the Meeting, which we're very, very proud of, and we've been so grateful for all the support across community radio throughout Australia. This song is about not trusting your heart when it's telling you that maybe something isn't the right decision, but you pursue it anyway. I've been Bryn from Mac the Knife hosting this week's Australian Music is Bloody Great, and thank you so much to MRAP for having me. 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
1: 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We'll be hearing the serene sounds of Sabine Tapia, as well as the dueling power pop legends of The Prize. All of that and more coming your way here on The Local Source. But let's get into it though with a track coming from the ska punk outfit The Kitty Hawks. This one's called The Devil's Offbeat. Stick around, Cameron Menegoni here with you on The Local Source.

0: You are tuned into The Local Source. My name is Cameron Menegoni, here with you again to take you through this hour of all Australian music. We heard in our ears just then from a young up-and-coming artist from Boorloo, Perth in WA, the sounds of Charlie Rose, a very chill vibe with some fun elements on the brand new track In The Grief, bit of a lesson about letting go with a nice bold statement from a young artist who is getting off on the right foot. Charlie Rose there in The Grief with some pop vibes. Just before that, we did hear from a NAM Melbourne-based outfit. They go by the name of Billy Gardner and Friends. Their debut album was recorded sporadically over the last 5 years. It began as a project to finish off a collection of half-written songs before evolving into a standalone body of work with its own distinct style, sound, and creative process. The album from Billy Gardner and Friends is called Last of the Natural Light, and we did hear there one of the earlier tracks on that record, The Learning Curve, a very playful tune. And at the top of that bracket, to open up the program today, from the Kitty Hawks, following on from their 2024 debut album, From Brass to Bullet, we did hear their new track, The Devil's Offbeat, matching their previous high-energy ska punk aesthetic in style from the Kitty Hawks. All right, let's keep it going. We're going to go back into Melbourne because there is so much good stuff out there. Of course, hopefully we'll get into some other pockets of Australiana, but for the moment, we're going to hear from a NAM-based dream pop duo. They're called Caverns. This one, it's a very immersive tune. It's called Souls on Board. Hope you stick around because we got much more to go through. You're here on The Local Source.
1: Half

do hope you're picking up what we're putting down here on the local source today, going through this diverse, free-range, organic display of Australian music during our time together. At the top there, we did hear from the Melbourne-based dream pop duo of Caverns, some whirling synth sounds and twinkling guitar on their brand new track, the immersive tune, Souls on Board. In the middle, the singer, songwriter and double bass player from Eora, Sydney, of Sabine Tapia, a song for those all-too-rare quiet hours. That's a number called Shelf, a very reflective, personal and intimate track from the Sydney artist. And also in the middle, and also on the tail end, from the Brisbane musician of Jordan Brighton, teaming up with fellow artist Anda Kiana for a infectious R&B tune called Neon Lights. It's Jordan's third single from his upcoming debut album, Slow Burn, which is set for release in November later this year. Once again there, Jordan Brighton, Neon Lights, featuring Andre Kiana. You're on the local source. My name is Cameron Menegoni. Let's keep it going. Here is something now from an Australian folk mainstay, someone who's also written a couple of books, not only putting pen to paper, but plucking the strings on a guitar. I'm sure there's a metaphor in there somewhere. This one is a new tune from Holly Throsby. Holly does have a record coming out very, very soon. I'll tell you more about it on the other side. But for the moment, this is a tune called Missing You. Hope you enjoy this tender time together. This is Holly Throsby. You're here on the local source.

classic power pop and rock and roll that's equal parts brains and bravado. From out of Nam, Melbourne, we did hear from The Prize. Their debut LP, In the Red, is released through Anti-Fade Records, home to Billy Gardner and friends, who we heard earlier in the program. The track there, it's called Static Love Affair from The Prize. In the middle, another Melbourne band who have returned with their first single in about 6 years, Ponyface. That track is called Expire. And we also heard in that bracket at the top from the Eora, Sydney-based folk artist Holly Throsby. Holly's sixth studio record, Normal Magic, is coming out in early September, a self-produced 10-song record. A bit of a turning point for Holly as well, as it's going to be a very synth-heavy and program beats affair this time around, but still exploring other terrain like saxophone and banjo. I'm very, very keen and curious to hear what Holly has for us this time around. The track there is a bit of a taster of what's to come. That's a tune called Missing You. And I do hope you are missing me, because I'm only here for another little bit to go on the program. But don't forget, if you are an Australian musician out there somewhere in the country, across the continent, you can get your music on amrap.org.au to connect with community broadcasters all over the country. And while you're at it, why not download the Community Radio Plus app, which you can get for free from your favorite app store, and listen to local sounds in your area at the very easy push of a button. And once you've done that, you can go back and listen to previous editions of The Local Source or our sister program, Australian Music is Bloody Great. Get that on your dial with a smile. That's a rhyme. You can use it anytime. My name is Cameron Menegoni. Let's get back into the essence of what this program's all about. Here is something from Karoonaland, Adelaide, South Australia. They're a group who rose from the ashes of GT Stringer back in 2013 from Velvet Moth. Their new album, Beautiful Stranger, is out now. This is a bit of a quirky number. It's called Tizzed Up.

time more. Because I'm going through the world and I'm so present. I can't see what's in front of me. I'm just feeling my way through.

your ears at the moment. We're listening to a project which takes influences from Hindustani, Sufi, Afrobeat, and Anatolian rock, aiming to create a powerful celebration through the different melodies, traditions, and rhythms that these genres possess. The project is called Manjila, the album Mandianda, and the track is called Jalna. I hope I've said all that correctly. I have a bit of a tenuous grasp on English at the best of times. At the top there, from Adelaide in South Australia, from the fourth album by Velvet Moth, the record is a classic acoustic guitar-driven English aesthetic. It's called Beautiful Stranger. The track there, Tizzed Up. In the middle, the multifaceted producer artist from Sydney, Eleftherios, with a soaring choir on that tune there, Feeling Through Phases, featuring Yasmina Sadiki, who delivers a wistful emotion of loneliness. A powerful track there from Eleftherios. In the middle as well, from Frenzy, born in Australia, raised in Greece, there are three piece of punk rock siblings with some deep musical roots. Their new track is called Unapologetically Me. My name is Cameron Menegoni. You've been listening to The Local Source here on your favorite community radio station. I have one last track for us today here on the program. It comes from Alice Springs-based songwriter Charlie Ivan. His new album, Of Nothing, is out now through Bedroom Suck Records. This track, think of it as Bob Dylan via Way Dynamic. This is the title tune of his album, Of Nothing. Same time, same place next week here on The Local Source.

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0: 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Hey, and don't forget that Community Radio Plus app and bung that on your blower as well. Tekka's Rock and Blues Show is the program playing the newest rock for you, the newest rock and blues, our acoustic segment every hour, plus some classic rock and great live tracks for you as well. A big shout out to each and every one of you boys and girls out there in rock and blues land. And a big shout out, of course, as we do each and every week, to all our volunteers across the country, the emergency services, hospitals, staff from top to bottom, the truckers, cabbies, and everyone working nights or days, the police department and our AMBOs as well. Great to have your company. You're all very important people to us. Without you guys, we ain't got a gig. Well, we have, but I'm just on my own. Great to have your company, boys and girls. Hey, and as recommended by the CBAA network, we're required to mention that this little program may have some occasional coarse language, but what's some of the stuff we got, you ask? Let me tell you. We kicked it off with the new one by Joe Bonamassa and a stack of guys. Miles Kennedy doing the vocals, as well as Shamikia Copeland. It's a brand new album called BB King Summit 100, just released on KTBA Records, which is Joe Bonamassa's records, keeping the blues alive. We've got the whole, well, most of the album. It's a three-album CD set. It'll be in your stores by now. Grab a copy. BB King, man, did he leave us with some stuff. And to have them all rebuilt in 2026 by some great artists, you're going to love it. We'll be playing them all in weeks to come. Okay, coming up in the first hour, Little Red and the Roosters from, well, what? One of them comes from France and the other one comes from America. And a bit of rock by the boy from Canada, 55 this year. I speak of Mr. Anthony Gomes off his album Praise the Loud. Great track, great album as well. Bit of live stuff by Fred Chapelier. The boy from France, again, probably lives next door to the other dudes. Great album. And Catch 23, Australia's own, off their latest one, Bullet Full of Blues. Love these guys. Some great acoustic stuff for you. Bit of classic rock way back to 2005 by Mr. Dave Edmonds, who has retired now. Bit of instrumental break for you. Another great new track by the boy from Adelaide, Stefan Hauk. Before the Dawn's the name of the album. Our tribute to Rory Gallagher this week. A bit of archive rock back to 93 by the late Leslie West. A new one, well, it was new 4 years ago, Tech. Andreas Dielman Band from Germany. Bit of classic rock by the late Pete Wells for you as well. Newie by Scott Weiss Band from New Jersey. A bit of rock and roll by the Blasters from California. Black Stone Cherry off that great new album, Can't Get Enough, the Bad Company tribute. And a ton more as well. You know the deal, boys and girls. Without you guys, it's awfully quiet in here. Oh, well, it's not really. Everything's turned up to 11 because when you're old and deaf, you haven't got a choice. Okay, this is an album, one of three, that was sent to us by Mr. Steve Flack. You know, I hadn't heard of him for years. We had an album of his out early 2000s and, of course, it was called Guitar Heroes Volume 1. Well, I've been speaking to him and he sent us the other two. They go back quite a few years. But, man, this guy could play. He's still playing. He's a teacher. I'm not sure about music-wise what he's playing band-wise, but there's some good stuff on here. That's coming up for you soon. And if you're a Peter Green fan or a Santana fan, you'll know the song. Okay, let's get into it. This is Steve Flack off his album Guitar Heroes, a boy from Sydney. And this is Black Magic Woman. You're a Tech. Love having your company, guys.
1: Are you ready?

0: Yeah, sounds like no one wanted to finish that song. That's a goodie, isn't it? That is Lil Red and Rooster. Lil Red is Jen Lil Red Mulligan from the USA and Pasquale Fauquier from France. And that is off their new album called Soul Burnin'. And that was Catch the Train. Some good slide. I love it. Okay, before that, Don't You Just Dig It. That's probably one of my fave all-time songs, Black Magic Woman. Check the boy on Facebook, Steve Flack. I'm not sure whether the three albums are still available, but I wouldn't mind betting you that he's got some. And if you're a fan of that song, we'll play the whole three albums during the year because I think it's a great album. Hey, this is Tekka's Rock and Blues Show. It's time for a bit of rock. The boy from Canada, 55 this year, and really can play the rock for you. Anthony Gomes is his name. It was new last year. Called Praise the Loud, released on Rack Pack Records. Hey, blame it on rock and roll.
1: Tekka's been rocking for decades. Now it's your turn.
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0: I thought they were going to do it again. That's a good track, isn't it? That's the boy from France. That is Fred Chapelier, recorded live, plays Peter Green. And, of course, that's another Peter Green song, Stop Messing Round. What's the likelihood of in 25 minutes doing two artists from France and doing two Peter Green songs? Huh? Amazing. And it was just by accident. Everything I do is by accident. Good track, isn't it? And before that, don't blame it, or you can blame it on rock and roll. The boy from Canada, Anthony Gomes, check the boy out on Facebook as well. Okay, the new one by the boy from the boys from Oz, Smithy and the guys, Catch 23 off their new Bullet Full of Blues. Straight after this, we've got two brand new tracks for our acoustic by two. So stay with us. This is Australia's own Catch 23 and Words. Yeah.
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0: Yeah, nice track, isn't it? That's the boy from New Mexico, a new one of the playlist, CW Aeon, off his album Bounce, Boogie and Bump. Independent release. Check the boy on Facebook. That is CW Aeon, A-Y-O-N. And that's a track called Mountain Smoke. Love my acoustic blues. And before that, the boy from Indiana, that's Catfish Keith, off his latest album called Wild Ox Moan, released on Flashtail Records. Come on, boys. Good track. Hey, my friends, this is Tech's Rock and Blues Show right across Australia on the Community Radio Network. 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And, hey, grab us on Facebook. That'd be brilliant as well. Tech's Tracks, all one word, lowercase, T-E-C-K-A-S, Tracks, and there we will be. Okay, classic rock off his album Best Of from 2005. Not sure exactly what year it came out. But the boy's 82 this year. He's retired quite a few years ago because he had heart issues. I never have that because people said I didn't have one. Dave Edmunds, classic rock, King of Love. You're with Tech.
1: 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Let's go.

Yeah, off the album, which is called Dave Edmunds, The Best of the EMI Years. I reckon that goes back to the 70s, but anyway, I'm not sure. But that is classic rock, King of Love, released on EMI. Hey, this is Tekka's Rock and Blues Show. Put the kettle on, boys and girls. It is time for a bit of instrumental break. The boy from Croatia, his name is Tomislav Goliban. A little thing called Extra Room. Put the kettle on. I got some Tim Tams here.

0: Yeah, good swing gets me every time. Isn't that a nice little harmonica instrumental? That's Tomislav Goluban from Croatia and Extra Room. Off his album called Crazy Hill, independent release. Got the brand new one by our good mate from Adelaide. I speak of Stefan Hauk. His new album is out now, called Before the Dawn. He's been doing different tours overseas as well. There's a lot around the country over the last 12 months or so. Damn fine player. We had him at one of our festivals in Mildura. I think it was the year before last. Just blew us away. Amazing. A great human being, but more importantly, well, I don't know what's more important than that, but geez, he's a good player, singer, songwriter, and play every instrument you can think of. So this is off his new album called Before the Dawn, Australia's own Stefan Hauk. Top of the shelf. You're with 10.
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0: As you guys would be aware, I'm not the greatest one for playing power ballads and stuff, but man, isn't that a great track. Australia's own Stefan Hauk, and it's off his brand new album, which is available now. Check him through Facebook, The Boys from Adelaide. Before the Dawn's the album, and that's a cool song called Top of the Shelf. Before that, we had him, didn't we? Thomas Slav Golaban. It is time for our tribute this week, my friends. It's Rory Gallagher off the album recorded live at the BBC Sunday Sessions, 1971. Cop this for the last time live.
1: Hi there, it's Donald Gallagher. 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

0: Yeah, a bit longer for us, that particular tune, but I can never get enough of listening to the late Rory Geller, and I keep thinking, what would he be doing if he was alive today? I know he'd be old, he's pretty much my age, he'd be 50. great track, isn't it? Recorded live at the BBC John Peel Sunday Concert, 1971. And a track I don't think we've played before, which is For the Last Time. It's almost time for the first hour to be bowled over. Going to finish it off with Archive Rock. 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If your local station is staying with us for the second hour, I can promise you more of the same. But if you're leaving us now, we'd love to have your company again next week on the station that you're on right now. Finishing off this hour is our Archive Rock from 1993. The late Leslie West passed away in 2017 at 75 years of age. Off the album from 93 called Dodging the Dirt, this is Leslie West with Whiskey Train.
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0: 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And it's great to have your company, boys and girls. Our second hour is underway. And if you've just joined us from last week, so good to have you back. And, of course, if you've come back from the other side, you're more than welcome. And what a way to kick off hour number two for our classic archive rock. The late Leslie West off the album Dodge in the Dirt from 1993 and Whiskey Train. And coming up in this hour, I've got a bit of a new one by a guy from, no, it's not tech, it's four-year-old, from Germany. Classic late Pete Wells for as well. A newie by the boys from New Jersey, Scott Weiss Band. A bit of rock and roll by the Blasters from California, Blackstone Cherry off that great new album called Can't Get Enough. A Bad Company tribute, you're going to love that as well. Bit of girl rock for you, Devil Electric, the girls from Oz. A bit of live stuff by Joe Flip from Minneapolis. A bit of rock going back to 20 years ago, I can't believe it, off a great album called Butchering the Beatles. This will be John Corabi. You'll love that as well. Some acoustic stuff and a ton more. Hope you'll stay with us. Tekka's Rock and Blues Show on the Community Radio Network. Okay, let's get into it. This is a newie. No, it's not. I keep saying that. The guy's from Germany. His name is Andreas Dielmann Band. The album is called Them Chains. Gets hour two underway. This is Boogie Woogie Rock and Roll. Yeah.
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0: Yeah, that's a right. That is our Oz Classic Rock and Blues for this hour. The late Pete Wells off the album from 1998 called It's All Fun and Games Till Someone Gets Hurt and That's All Right. Remember that track? I can't remember who done it, but Pete did it. Unfortunately, we lost him in 2006 at just 59 years of age with that doggone prostate cancer, but he was a great player. Way back with the Tats and Buffalo and so many solo albums, done a lot of work with Lucy DeSoto as well, which we will be playing during the year. I've been going through a lot of old stuff and found some great classic Oz rock and blues that we haven't played for years. But I hope you dug that. The late Pete Wells. Hey, it's all right. Yeah, it is. And before that, Andrea Steelman Band, he wants a bit of boogie-woogie rock and roll off the album Them Chains, the boys from Germany. Okay, next, this is the latest effort by the boys from New Jersey, three-piece Scott Weiss Band. The album is called Triple X, and this is a track called Promised Land.
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0: Yeah, good track, isn't it? That goes way back, even though it's not that really old. But that's a bit of rockabilly for you, and that was by a band called The Blasters, which featured Phil and Dave Albin. They were one of the early guys back in the 50s that originated from country into rockabilly. And then after that, they got back into country. Very good set of brothers, some great and great players. But that's off the album 1985. The album was called Hardline. And that was The Blasters with Rock and Roll Will Stand. It still stands today. So if you remember your stovepipes and your winkle pickers and your Brill Cream, I can. Wouldn't use it now because it'd just run straight off me bald head. But that was good stuff. That's for all you rockabilly fans. There's a lot around the world that still love doing the jive. Who can do the jive with the two girls, huh? I did it once. Only once. Fell over, done me back, never done it again. Anyway, before that, that was Scott Weiss Band with Promised Land off their current album called Triple X from New Jersey, independent release. Check the boys on Facebook. Okay, there's a great album out, and I've been telling you about it for the last few weeks. It's called Bad Company Tribute, Can't Get Enough, with some great players from end to end. Great, 10 great tracks, like this one, with Chris Robbo and the guys from Blackstone Cherry, their version of Bad Company song Burning Sky. Hope you dig this.
1: Your home for the best new rock.

Yeah, the old story goes, a good song stays a good song, and that's no exception. That's Blackstone Cherry off that Can't Get Enough Bad Company tribute. Paul Rodgers does the odd vocal on there as well, but gee, some good stuff on it. And we'll keep playing until we go through the whole lot in weeks and months ahead. And that's Burning Sky. Okay, ladies, it is time for your little special segment, which is really special to me because that's for you. It's Girl Rock, so shoes off, put the drinks down. If you're having a barbecue, don't fall into the barbecue. If you're having a party, we'll rip into this little song. This is for you. This is Devil Electric from Australia off the album The Gods Below, and this is Confusion of Mind.

0: Yeah, and on it goes for quite a few more minutes. That's a great track, though, and that's the boy from Minneapolis. His name is Joe Flip, and he plays basically oil can cigar box guitars, six stringers, and that's a great version of the old classic ZZ Top from 1973, can you believe it? And LaGrange, it is time, my friends. What did we do before that? Oh, great track. That was for you, ladies. Devil Electric, the big voice was a lady called Perina O'Brien. The album's called The Gods Below. They are Australian, and that was for the ladies who like to rock. Bit of acoustic stuff for you now. The boys from Oz, Stompin' Ramblers off their new EP called Kickin' Stones. Owen Mansell and Ryan Stone get us underway with Confusion. You're with Tech.
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time. It's a long time, long time. 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
1: Yeah, that is The Real Blues for you. That's the new one by Tinsley Ellis, that's released just now. It's called Labour of Love, released on Alligator Records, which of course means that album's available in Australia through onlybluesmusic.com. The boy comes from Atlanta, Georgia, and that was long time. You know what? Real Blues is an acoustic guitar, a leather sole shoe tapping on a wooden floor or even on concrete, put a bit of cardboard under it. You get this real nice just tapping foot bass drum, if you like. Did you dig that? I hope you did, because I did. And before that, the boys from Oz, Stomp and Ramblers off their newie, Kicking Stones, and that was Confusion. That sounds like me. That is our acoustic by two, my friends. Coming up next, it's time for a bit of rock. I'm going back to 2006. I just love this album. It's called Butchering the Beatles. Features lots of artists. This one is John Corabi, of course, the front man for Dead Daisies. But on this track, he's got Chris Chaney from Jane's Addiction and Phil Campbell on a guitar from Motorhead as well. Check out this version of I Saw Her Standing There, and over there as well.
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0: Yeah, good track. Some may say you're butchering the Beatles, but I think I have every Beatles album, which I've collected over my lifetime, and they still stand out as one of the best bands of all time. But to hear them in 2026 with new versions of classic songs, that's an Australian outfit core for the boys from Brizzy. That is Shot Wiley Sam and the world-famous blues band off their self-titled album from last year. Why Don't We Do It in the Road? Cool version. And a different version of I Saw a Standing There. That's John Corabi and off the album Butchering the Beatles. Two Beatles songs completely different in decades later. I still think we should be playing them. I don't care how they turn out. If they sound good and gutsy, they get a gig on my show. Hope you dug it. Hey, time's against us. We're going to finish off with Blue Cheer, Mr. Dickie Peterson and the guys live in London in 2005. Blue Cheer Live, Roadhouse Blues.
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0: I woke up this morning, I got myself a beer. Time's against us, damn it. That was good track though, wasn't it? That is Blue Cheer, and recorded live in London 2005 with Roadhouse Blues. And that, my friends, can't believe it. Time's gone. That concludes Turkish Rock and Blues show for this week. This little program originated from studios in Mildura, Victoria, Australia. Been great having your company, and look forward to it again next week on the station that you're on right now. If you want to contact Tech, you're right there. Yeah. 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Grab us on Facebook, that'd be brill as well. Tekkers Tracks, all one word, lowercase, T-E-C-K-A-S, Tracks, and there we will be. Till we meet again on the old wireless, going to leave you with Sonny Landreth off that great re-release of the Hound Dog Taylor tribute album on Alligator Records. This is Taylor's Boogie. Have a great week. Look after yourself and everything else on the planet. From Tech for the moment, bye, y'all.
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3: 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The following program is not recommended for anyone. It contains heavy metal, hard rock, explicit language, and angry Andy. If you choose to continue listening to this program, then you are warned. It is not for those with sensitive ears, or for those that do not like dirty words. You have been warned. And now it is time for heavy metal heaven.

And everybody here tonight in Boranga, all right? I can't hear you! Shake your body!

0: that started it all off for us. It's called Gun of the Music.
1: Come on, let's dance a bit, get warm.

0: No, do not mess with Mr. In Between. Do you hear me?
1: Chillin' and you will hear about the eliminating of the negative and an accent on a

you have somehow found your way into this audio venue that's known as the Tiki Lounge Remix. And I'm your host, the proprietor, and the DJ in this lounge. My name is Seth Jordan, and we are the home of creative Sonic Exotica, where every week I bring you the latest in global world music, digital beats, contemporary jazz, bit of dub thrown in around those edges, and this week we've got some wonderful sounds for you, so I hope you can stay put on your own good community station and have a listen. And in the first hour, we've got a welcome return of a legendary Senegalese band. We have new Arabic sounds from Israel, adventurous new tracks from a South African innovator, plus the freshest remixes of some Kiwi dub and some boogie piano music from San Francisco. And in the second hour of the program, if you're sticking around for that, our very special guest is one of our irregular music correspondents, Mr. Stanny Goma from Melbourne Radio PBS and his long-running marvelous program there called Flight 1067 to Africa. He's also an African promoter of acts coming here to Australia, and we're going to be catching up with Stanny and his choices for some music that he'd like you to listen to right here in the Tiki Lounge Remix. And we're going to kick things off by heading to the fella who goes by the name of Funk Camel. That's Camel with a K, Funk Camel. His real name is Modi Landsman. He's from Tel Aviv in Israel. He runs a label called Camel Riders Slow Riders, and he's got a new single out. It's called Wagura. Funk Camel, right here in the Tiki Lounge Remix.

And that's a track called Katara, and that comes from the Sandman Project, from the new album out called Hearts Forever on the Batoff label. And the Sandman Project is based in the city of Jaffa in Israel. It's another one of those bands that combines together a variety of Middle Eastern Arabic-based sounds, and it's headed up by Miss Tal Sandman, who researches sounds, rhythms, and melodies from all around the globe, but especially from the Middle East there. She says, listening to music from different cultures and styles gives birth to new creations. It's like assembling a puzzle made of recycled, scattered pieces, and there are endless ways of connecting each piece to create a brand new and a beautiful image. And it's a positive way for both Jewish and Arabic musicians to work together. And that new album, Hearts Forever, follows on from their 2024 debut album, which was called Where Did You Go?, which featured that mix of Middle Eastern musicality, bit of funk, jazz, desert rock, psychedelic groove, whatever. Tal Sandman and the Sandman Project. It's good stuff. We'll be visiting that again in coming weeks here in the Tiki Lounge. But right now, there's a brand new album out from the wonderful veteran Senegalese band known as Orchestra Baobab. That's that big old tree from Africa, B-A-O-B-A-B, Baobab. They were established way back in 1970 as the house band of the Baobab Club in the capital city of Dakar, and many of the band's original members had previously played with the star band de Dakar back in the 1960s. At that time, it was led by percussionist and vocalist Bale Sidibe and saxophonist Issa Sissoko and Tierno Kouaté, plus a variety of singers and guitarists and rhythm sections there. It's a big, big band, Orchestra Baobab, and they really became one of the dominant African bands of the 1970s. They recorded 20 albums before their breakup in 1987, so what's that? At least a couple albums every year. And then in the years following their disbandment, the World Circuit label out of England released several of their albums on CD, making them very popular amongst world music fans, both in the UK and all around Europe and the rest of the world, including here. And that prompted their reformation in 2001, which was followed by the recording of a new album called Specialist in All Styles. They've had two or three other albums since then, and following the deaths of Sissoko in 2019 and Sidibe in 2020, Tierno Kouaté, another of the original founders, has become the leader of the band with a number of younger players as well. Let's hear a couple tracks here from this brand new album from Senegal's Orchestra Baobab. Once again, it's simply called Made in Senegal, and it's out on the Strut label. And this first one's called Anna Maria from Senegal, Orchestra Baobab, right here in the Tiki Lounge.

on a track called Togné Bakoul. Once again, that's the sound of veteran Senegalese band Orchestra Baobab from their brand new album out called Made in Senegal. It's out on the Strut label, and it's good stuff. And again, I'll be playing more tracks from that in coming weeks here in the program. I hope you enjoyed that sound. Well, there's another new African album out, but this one comes from South Africa, and it's much more contemporary because it comes from the fellow known as Spoek Mathambo. That's spelled S-P-O-E-K for the first name, Spoek, and then M-A-T-H-A-M-B-O, Spoek Mathambo. His real name was James Mukata, but everybody nowadays knows him as Spoek Mathambo. He's a producer, a singer-songwriter, and a rapper, and he rose to fame in the late 2000s. With his rather unique fusion of a wide array of musical influences, he's known for coining the term township tech, which blended together the old township jive with some very modern technologies, and he's known for being a very contemporary performer. And he's got this new album out himself called Sur le Toit, which basically means up on the roof. It's out on his own Tekka music label, T-E-K-A. And here's the title track from it, Sur le Toit, Spoek Mathambo from South Africa. And we'll hear a couple tracks from him right here in the Tiki Lounge Remix.

And that's a track called Big Trouble Upstairs from long-running New Zealand electronic music duo Pitch Black. That's Michael Hodgson and Paddy Free. They've been working together for a very, very long time. And that's the Max Maxwell and Bluey remix of Big Trouble Upstairs. Comes from a new compilation album of some remixes of Pitch Black's music, other DJs remixing their remixes. And the album itself is called Random Translations. It's out on the Dub Mission label. Here's another track from the same album. This is called Empty Spaces, Missing Units, and it's the Modules Happy Human Remix. Pitch Black, from New Zealand, Aotearoa, right here in the Tiki Lounge.

just about all the time we've got for this first hour of the Tiki Lounge Remix. Hope you and your own good community station are hanging around for the second hour, where our very special guest is our music correspondent from Melbourne, PBS, and the program Flight 1067 to Africa, Mr. Stanny Goma, broadcaster, promoter of all things African. He'll be playing some music for you in the second hour, and we'll be talking about all sorts of African music type of things. Hope you can hang around for that. And of course, the program is broadcast from 2BBFM in Bellingen, New South Wales. That's Kumbanga country, and it's distributed all around this big land on CRN, the Community Radio Network, with support from the Community Broadcasting Foundation. Gonna leave you with a little bit of sounds from San Francisco. This is Jimmy Layton and his Not Your Daddy's Jazz Band. This is called Son of Fatback Boogie. See you in the second hour here in the Tiki Lounge.

And going back a ways, that's the incredible voice of Miss Sheila Chandra, who recorded back in the 1980s with the group Monsoon, and then went on to a very successful solo career until 2009, when she began experiencing symptoms of what was eventually diagnosed as something called burning mouth syndrome. And as a result of that, she was unable to sing, speak, laugh, or cry without suffering intense pain. She was thus rendered effectively mute, and as a result of her illness, Sheila Chandra retired from music, and she turned her attention to writing self-help books instead. But that live track there is of probably her best-known work called Ever So Lonely, Eyes, and Ocean, and it's part of a new album that's being re-released on the Real World label called Echo, which is a collection of Sheila Chandra's live performances, and they were quite magnificent. It was a great loss when she was no longer able to record and perform. And Sheila Chandra is starting us off for this second hour of the Tiki Lounge Remix, where our very special guest is Mr. Stanny Goma. Now, Stanny is a great friend of mine. We've worked together on many occasions. He was an MC down at Womp Adelaide for many years, and he's also been the host of a program from PBS Radio in Melbourne called Flight 1067 to Africa. He's also a promoter of African music, and he's brought lots of people here to Australia to perform. He's really become one of the authorities on African music in this country, and he travels quite a bit to festivals around the world, takes people on tours to African festivals, and generally is a wonderful fellow. And he's a music correspondent here in the Tiki Lounge Remix on occasion, and suggests some tracks that we really should be paying attention to. So just before we talk with Stanny, I'm going to play you a track from Cheyenne Kuti and Egypt 80. Cheyenne, of course, is the youngest son of the great late Fela Kuti and took over his band, Egypt 80. His older brother is Femi Kuti. And Stanny has brought both Femi and Cheyenne here to Australia on numerous occasions. Most recently, he brought Cheyenne Kuti out here just this last June to perform. And this is a new track from Cheyenne Kuti and the band Egypt 80. This was called Problems, and it features the Jamaican rapper Kabaka Pyramid. This is Problems from Cheyenne Kuti, the youngest son of Fela Kuti, right here in the Tiki Lounge Remix, and then we'll talk with Stanny.

0: on the line from Melbourne, I am speaking to a man who wears several hats at one time. He's a radio broadcaster, an African music promoter, an African festival tour guide, a stage MC, a former pharmacist. Welcome to the program once again, Stanny. Nice to have you here.
1: Thank you so much for having me. Good to be back.
0: And Stanny, I did want to go back to your pharmacy days, because you came to Australia not from the Congo directly, but from, was it China that you were studying pharmacy?
1: I'm not completely, I'm still registered as a pharmacist, by the way, so I'm not, just in case somebody listening sort of thinking on it.
0: So you can get us any drugs we want, right?
1: I'm not sure about that, but certainly I'm still part of that industry in some ways, in the sense that every now and then I'll get drawn into a specific project that has to do with pharmacy, but I don't work in a pharmacy or in a pharmacy company.
0: you've moved on. You went from Congo to China and studied there in China, did you not?
1: Correct. So when I finished high school in Brazzaville, Congo Brazzaville,
0: yeah,
1: I was fortunate to be awarded a scholarship to study in the People's Republic of China. Mm. Part of the deal was to spend a year in Beijing studying Chinese, Mandarin. Mm-hmm. After a year, then going on to university in Nanjing to complete the pharmacy degree, which I did complete. And funny enough, I finished just around Tiananmen Square, the Tiananmen Square events. And
0: okay.
1: Yeah.
0: Late 1980s, yeah?
1: It was 89.
0: Right.
1: So from there, came to Melbourne and have lived in Melbourne since.
0: So were you there during the Tiananmen Square protests?
1: Absolutely. I was there. Mind you, I was in Nanjing, not in Beijing, which is where it was all happening. But even in Nanjing, you could sense that the country was going through a very different time.
0: Yeah.
1: But we know the outcome in the end in terms of the protests.
0: It was the first time the party had really been challenged publicly, wasn't it?
1: Correct. And so I was there when it seemed that things could change. But of course, the change that people hoped for never took place.
0: And is that why you ended up here in Australia?
1: Well, not particularly. I was very fortunate in that I had more or less, it happened around the same time as finished my degree. And so coming to Australia was in some ways, yeah, that turmoil was meant that everyone was kind of leaving China in a bit of a hurry. And so I end up in Australia because I was in a group of people that we did a bit of traveling and then came to Melbourne initially just to check it out. And in my case, I thought, well, I've got this pharmacy degree. I better do something with it. Mm-hmm. And so that one thing led to another. But around the same time, I also thought, well, I'm not sure how long I'm going to be here, but I can't hear much African music on the radio. So if I'm going to stay here, I better get involved in doing something that will change that as well. So in some ways, I became a radio presenter as soon as I got here, before I even had my pharmacy qualification sorted.
0: Wow.
1: Yes. Okay. So in some ways, I very, you know, jokingly say that my oldest job, even though it's sort of predominantly as a volunteer, my first ever real job is as a broadcaster, really, before I even stepped into a pharmacy or in a sort of health-related environment, which is what I did for a living for many years.
0: Yeah. And have you always done this through PBS down there in Melbourne, or were you at other stations first?
1: Very good question. So I did meet a friend who was at PBS as a volunteer. So I went in PBS first, but then for a while I was at 3CR as well, a community radio in Melbourne called 3CR. But then most of my time has been at PBS for sure.
0: Okay. And you've always focused specifically on African music, haven't you?
1: Because that was the goal to start with, was really to close that gap, because I would turn the radio on, and because I grew up listening to the radio back in Africa. And then when I came to Melbourne, my initial instinct was to turn the radio on, hoping that I'd hear the same thing that growing up in Africa. But it was a different vibe, different music, different sound. And I thought, well, instead of complaining about it, I need to do something about it. So I, you know, volunteered to start presenting African music.
0: And since that time, Stanny, of course, the African population of Melbourne and Australia in general has grown greatly over that time. So you have probably many more listeners now because of that, yeah?
1: A lot more. I do recall back when it was, you know, the community was so small that we pretty much knew most people. And you'd go to a party and you'd see pretty much the same faces. Mm. And so when visiting artists came, it was also a lot easier to get interviews. Now, of course, course. There's a few of us, which is good. I think the community has grown, the music scene has grown, a lot more musician space here, and also a lot more easier to get music. But there was a time when really it took a long time to get, because everything was on vinyl or on cassette, and so it took a lot longer to actually acquire music. But now, of course, it's a lot easier.
0: Yeah. But we don't have as much vinyl around to look at the beautiful covers and all as we use.
1: Hardly. There is that. But at least we get the music more quickly. So at least we, you know, there was a time when you become aware that there's a new Salif Keita release, but it takes however long it takes to get here. It's no longer that.
0: You've also, over the years, taken a lot of people to Africa and toured them around there to various music festivals, that sort of thing. That's an interesting thing, to be able to introduce people to places and people and festivals that you know of and have access to.
1: That's true. And that's, again, it's in some ways an extension of being on the radio. So people, listeners would say, well, we can hear the music, but how about we actually experience that music, where it comes from? And so we set about providing the opportunity for people to go and experience music at the source. And so we've opened, you know, back particularly pre-COVID, organized a few trips around festivals in Africa, managed to go to South Africa, Kenya, Tanzania, and Nigeria. I took a group of people to the Felabration a few years ago.
0: Felabration.
1: And so they got the experience of seeing people like Sean Kuti, Femi Kuti at the shrine, and also got to stay in Fela's house, the last place of residence. So that was, again, an incredibly beautiful cultural experience, and somewhat immersive, because you're really very much in the culture as opposed to just hearing the music on the radio.
0: Yeah. And you've got an ongoing relationship with almost the entire Kuti family, don't you? You've toured both Femi and Sean out here, and as you say, visited over there. So you've established quite a personal relationship with them, haven't you?
1: Totally. A personal relationship with even Yeni Kuti, who's the elder sister, who is actually the main person that organizes everything. Mm-hmm. Obviously, Femi and Sean and Made. Made Kuti is the son of Femi.
0: Yes.
1: He's an incredible musician in his own right as well. So it's been a real pleasure and an honor, really, a privilege to work with all of them. And the most recent collaboration I did with Rising was about Sean Kuti back in June this year, who was touring out here with his fan Egypt 80 that he inherited from his late father Fela.
0: Are there any original members in that group anymore? They'd be the old men now. Are there any originals in
1: there? Yes, absolutely. No longer. I think Baba Ani was the last original member, and he would be, I would imagine, in his 99. I mean, none of the original members can actually travel anymore in any case. And every now and then they come back and join Cheon on stage, but it's completely new. Bearing in mind that Cheon himself was a very young boy, to be honest, when Fela died. And so a lot of those musicians are very much in retirement now. I don't think any of them guys play music on a regular basis.
0: Mm. Well, you've also just come back from a festival, Sapiko, in La Reunion Island, and that's a festival you've attended many times over the years, haven't you?
1: Completely. So Sakifo Festival is an interesting one because it happens soon after Ayoma. Ayoma is the Indian Ocean music market that brings together people from the region, including the east coast of Africa, India, Australia, obviously, as well, but also people from the actual region itself, as in Madagascar, Mauritius, and Reunion Island. So it's held in Reunion, and it happens every year. And the purpose of this Ayoma is to bring together professionals and musicians, so a lot of showcases, to find ways to work together, collaborate, and facilitate touring in all those markets, including Australia. And then Sakifo happens the weekend after, which is a major festival in Reunion Island that brings music from all over the world, including, obviously, France, but many from South Africa. Occasionally, artists from Australia are invited to perform there as well.
0: And for those people who may not be aware exactly where La Reunion is, it is in the Indian Ocean, but it's not far off the coast from Madagascar, the big island down off Southeast Africa, yeah?
1: Correct. I normally say to people, when you look at the map of Africa, or the world indeed, Madagascar is very, very hard to miss because it's actually a massive island.
0: Yeah.
1: Mauritius, a lot smaller. But Reunion is one of those that if you blink, you miss it, because it's almost like a dot in between those two, between Madagascar and Mauritius, but it is a French territory in the same way that New Caledonia is part of France. Réunion functions almost as a remote part of France.
0: How do you get to La Réunion? Do you go through South Africa or do you have to come down from Paris?
1: There are a few different ways of getting there. Luckily for us in Australia, Air Mauritius travels to Perth. Uh-huh. So from Perth to Mauritius, and that's then from Mauritius to Réunion is actually almost 45 minutes flight.
0: Hmm. Okay.
1: So if you can get yourself to Mauritius between Réunion and Mauritius, it's actually almost like a domestic flight.
0: Good. And how was the festival this year?
1: The festival was incredible in the sense that, you know, the weather was beautiful. The lineup was truly incredible, always is. And for people in La Réunion, it's their biggest festival. They get to see mm-hmm. artists from all over the world, bearing in mind that population of the island is at present just under 1 million people live on the island. So yeah. It is their main festival for the opportunity to see main acts from around the world. And so Cocoroco right there.
0: Oh, yeah, from England. Yeah.
1: From England. And they're an incredibly powerful band on stage, and they did a beautiful set there. But mainly people in Réunion look forward to that festival because it's a one time when people from around the world get to visit the island and come and perform for them.
0: Yeah, and Cocoroco are going to be out here in Australia pretty soon too.
1: I haven't heard that one. There you go. Thanks for informing me. This would be their second or third time?
0: Yeah, something like that. Yeah, good live band from what I've heard, but I haven't caught them yet, but I'd like to on this tour.
1: No, very, very good live band. And one of the things that they've done over the years is to try and change the musical direction from time to time. So they've kind of started off being influenced by the work of people like Ibo Taylor, Fela Kuti, mm-hmm, mm-hmm. given that many of them, even though they're from England, but they are born of parents yeah. from West Africa.
0: Yeah.
1: But in more recent times, they've sort of been exploring more Afro-Caribbean connection as well. Very fascinating group in terms of what they do, and very well received at Sakifo.
0: Yeah. Now, Stanley, as always, is an occasional music correspondent here in the Tiki Lounge. I ask you to recommend some music that you've been listening to that we can share with the listeners of the program. And one of the performers I'm not familiar with, and I'm assuming that she is from La Réunion, but correct me if I'm wrong, Gwendoline Absalon?
1: Gwendoline Absalon is absolutely from La Réunion. She performed at Ayuma and Sakifo.
0: Mm-hmm.
1: I just thought it's a great opportunity to introduce an artist from La Réunion who is doing quite well, just, you know, released an album last year.
0: Mm-hmm.
1: La Réunion, because of its location, the population of La Réunion in terms of the origins, Gwendoline is one that claims that her heritage includes people that came from Mozambique,
0: mm-hmm.
1: but also from India. Many people in La Réunion have that sort of mix of African, European.
0: Sure.
1: And
0: everybody traveled through there and left a mark, didn't they?
1: And left a mark. And so basically, the music of La Réunion is known as Maloya. And the track I've selected is an interesting one because it features a legend from La Réunion also called Tikok Velay, who is a very well-known artist. So this track that we're going to listen to is one that also includes Tikok Velay, and it's in the Maloya style.
0: Yeah. Okay, let's have a listen then. The proper pronunciation of her name again?
1: Yeah, Gwendoline Absalon.
0: Right. Good. Let's have a listen.

0: and that's a track called Tous les ans 12 mois comes from Miss Gwendolyn Absalom from La Reunion out in the Indian Ocean off the coast of southwestern Africa. And she's one of the choices of our very special guest today, music correspondent Stanny Goma from Radio PBS down in Melbourne, telling us of his current choices of African music that he wants us to have a listen to. And that sounds great, Stanny. Good track there. Tell me of some of the other projects that you've got going on down in Melbourne. You are touring people out here from time to time. And you were also telling me about a project down there that combined together African music with Greek rebetika music. Tell me about that. That's unusual.
1: Yeah, that is an unusual project that we've sort of been working on. We started last year, and the aim of the project was to bring together musicians from Greek background, in this case, a group from Melbourne called Estudiantina of Melbourne that has been exploring the a particular style of Greek blues called rebetiko. Mm-hmm. And so together with West African musicians, Amadou Sousseau, who's a kora player, and then we have Aboubakar Jelike Kouyaté, who's also griot, together they've collaborated. And so the way the night will pan out is that rebetiko will do the first part of the concert, and the Mandé Blues Ensemble, that's what they're called, will do the second part of the evening. And then the third part of the evening, they will play together, which has been a very interesting fusion of rebetiko and West African blues. Mm.
0: You've also got a new series that you're putting together. It's a residency of sorts in a new venue. Tell me about that.
1: Yeah, the venue is relatively new, but it's sort of, they've been doing some work for quite some time. It's an avant-garde venue in Northcote called Jolted Art Space. Mm-hmm. And I went and visited this venue, and I was really impressed by the setting there. It's an old bank. The building used to be an old bank, and so they've turned it into an art gallery. And so it's actually quite interesting because it allows us to run an event where the focus is on the music. So it's not a bar, it's not a restaurant, it's not a concert hall, but it's really a beautiful space. And in that space, I've got a residency where once a month I present an African act. Mm-hmm. The first one that we did was back in June, called the Melbourne African Traditional Ensemble, mm-hmm. which has people like Valanga Khosa from South Africa.
0: Yeah, old friend.
1: Jason Tamiru, who is a First Nation artist on the Yiraki. And so it's a combination of traditional African music and First Nation instrument, in this case, the dij, which has been a really beautiful combination. And then in July, only this last Saturday, we had a Kenyan artist who moved to Melbourne recently called Willis Chimano. Used to be part of a band called Sauti Soul, now has relocated to Melbourne. And he did a beautiful performance with accompanied by a Melbourne-based pianist called Ekiki. Mm-hmm. And then in August, we'll have Grace Barbe, mm-hmm. who is originally from Seychelles, based in Fremantle.
0: Yeah.
1: But now touring with the Cat Empire. But she wanted to do a little stripped-down acoustic set. Mm-hmm. And so we're doing that with Grace Barbe as well.
0: It's great here in Australia, and Melbourne in particular, in many ways, because of the strength of the multicultural community there. These cross-cultural things to bring together African music with Yidaki and Greek and all that, it's really a melting pot down there, isn't it? And it creates some great music.
1: It is a wonderful place to be in Melbourne because we have these amazing artists here. And so instead of having these silos, we're looking at opportunities for cross-collaboration or cross-cultural collaboration. And I didn't want to mention it, but since you mentioned the cross-collaboration, it's our answer to the whole debate about monocultural, whatever.
0: I don't think that's a debate. I think that's just a crazy idea.
1: it's like, what are you talking about? Just a weird idea, whatever it is. Yeah.
0: Yeah, we've moved well beyond that.
1: Well, indeed.
0: You were mentioning South Africa there, and the second track you've got for us to listen to and share comes from South Africa. Tell me about this fella. He's got a long, difficult name here. How do you pronounce it properly?
1: Yeah, the name is Bongiziwe Mabandla. Uh-huh. Now, Bongiziwe is an interesting artist because he's actually been to Australia a few times, performed at Woodford as a solo artist some years ago and toured in Melbourne as well. So he performed at Ayoma and Sakifo. In fact, his first ever performance outside of South Africa was in Ayoma and Sakifo. He was back there again, and he's just released an album as well. It's an interesting live performance he had. It's got an artist from Mozambique called Thiago, who is now his producer as well as on keyboards and guitar. Mm-hmm. Beautiful sound. And his most recent release is a bit more spiritual, but it's a beautiful voice. And the interesting thing about this track that I've selected for this show is that it features Blik Basi. I don't know whether you remember him.
0: Oh, Blik, yeah, from Cameroon. A very, unusual voice from Blik Basi. Right. Yeah,
1: and did a few years ago did an album paying homage to Skip James.
0: That's right.
1: Some people may recall Blik Basi. So I thought that combination between Bongezue Mabandla and Blik Basi is an interesting one.
0: And what's the name of the track?
1: The name of the track, Ndj.
0: Ndj. And do you know what translation of that is?
1: The translation, I think it's to do with, because he's been on this spiritual journey, Bongezio Mabandla. So it's a deeply spiritual track from memory that is talking about the importance of being connected to your roots. Yeah.
0: Okay, well, let's hear this collaboration between South Africa and Cameroon here. And again, can you pronounce this fellow's name correctly?
1: Bongezio Mabandla.
0: You do it better than me. Let's have a listen.

0: from South Africa. That's the sound of Bongaziwe Mabandla and his special guest featured on that track, Mr. Bilik Bassi from Cameroon. And it's the second choice of our very special guest today, music correspondent originally from the Republic of Congo in Africa, a broadcaster and a promoter here in Australia for many, many years now, Mr. Stanny Goma from Radio PBS and his program Flight 1067 to Africa. And what other projects do you have on the horizon, Stanny? Are you planning on bringing anybody out over this next year?
1: Yeah, well, I'm still working on a few possibilities. Obviously, the big festival season, as we know, early next year with the festival, Warm Adelaide, and obviously Woodford as well. So still kind of in the process of confirming a few things. So I'm not at liberty to announce anything until they've made their decision and they've announced. But in the meantime, we're just busy working. Another project that I'm really very excited about, it's called Afrikubismo. It's Melbourne Afri-Cuban project where Ray Pereira, Amadou Sousso, who's a kora player, Ray Pereira, percussionist from Sri Lanka. We also have Julian Wilson, who's Melbourne-based, award-winning.
0: Great sax player,
1: sax player. And then Junior Terry, who's a Cuban, Afro-Cuban musician, originally from Cuba, via the USA, via New York, and now based in Melbourne. Together, we'll be attempting to explore that vast space between African music, West African music, and Cuban music. So it's not, strictly speaking, Afro-Cuban or African, but that space in between, which is us being all four with some background in jazz as well. It's going to be a very interesting. And so they've got a concert coming up at the Melbourne Recital Centre on the 21st of August. That will be their premiere. And the rehearsals have been going, and so far it's just an incredible mix.
0: Right. Yeah. And are you taking down names of people who would like to go on your next tour over to Africa if you take people over? I know that's an abeyance for the moment.
1: I do have a list. I do have a bit of a list because people have volunteered, have sort of said, look, next time you're going to Africa, I'm coming. And so definitely there's a number of options. Obviously, Zanzibar is probably the most likely next option because there's a great festival there called Sauti za Busara that I think it's worth going to. And obviously, Felebration is one that a number of people have expressed an interest in as well. So there's plenty of options. I just need to find the time away from these other projects to do something about it.
0: Well, I think we need to find a grant because I'd like to go over with you sometime and see one of your tours and go to the places that you take us to. That's wonderful. Well, I don't think you're going to be going back to pharmacy anytime soon, Stanny. I've got the feeling. So I think we'll just keep the calendars open for that. You've got a third track for us to listen to here as we go out today. Tell us about this one, The Magic System. This has some big names have been involved in this from Mali, the great Djibouti family, correct?
1: Yeah, absolutely. So The Magic System is actually a band from Cote d'Ivoire, but they collaborated on this track with Tumani and Sidiki.
0: I see. Okay.
1: They also performed at Sakifo. They were one of the highlights. Magic System is one of Africa's most successful groups. They play a style of music called Zouklou. It's basically dance music from West Africa. And what I did find fascinating about this particular track is the featuring of Tumani, of the Djibouti, father and son. Now, the late Tumani, of course, we miss him so much, Tumani, don't we? And
0: He passed away, just on 2 years ago now,
1: Exactly. About this time 2 years ago. And so we remember Tumani very fondly. And it's always good to any opportunity to bring up that beautiful kora playing, particularly in this case, he and his son, who is in some ways regarded as the heir to the Tumani.
0: Yeah, and they toured out here as a duo and came to Warm Adelaide about, what was that, 4 years ago, 4 or 5 years ago, something like that. And that was brilliant, and it was great to meet Sidiki and see the next generation of the Djibouti family.
1: Beautiful, beautiful. So, yeah, the album is called Doni Doni, and I particularly like this track. It is called Kanata. And it's fascinating because I know you like talking about, you know, what the song is about. On this occasion, you may recall that album that Sidiki and Tumani released had a particular song called Lampedusa, which was really talking about young Africans sadly perishing in the crossing between the, you know, North Africa and Europe. And so this is really a bit of a warning, letting them know that journey is treacherous. It's not one that should be taken lightly, which is really an important message, I guess, for our young people.
0: Stanny Goma from Flight 1067 to Africa. Always good to catch up with you, my dear friend, and I will be seeing you down there for the Melbourne Jazz Festival coming up in a few months' time. Always good to talk with you. Much respect, and we'll catch you again soon.
1: Thank you so much, and all the best. Bye now.
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And from the Ivory Coast, Côte d'Ivoire, that's the group Magic System from their new album out called Doni Doni, and that's a track called Kanata featuring the late and incredibly great Mr. Toumani Djibaté on kora, along with his very talented son, Sidiki Djibaté. And it's the final choice of our special guest this week, music correspondent originally from the Congo in Africa, and now, thankfully for us, based here in Australia. Always great to have Stanny on the show.

that is about all the time we've got for this edition of the Tiki Lounge Remix, which of course is produced in the studios of 2BBFM in Bellingen, New South Wales, that is on Goombangir country, and 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And my weekly reminder that if you'd like any more information about anything at all that you heard on this week's programs, I do post up the full playlist each week. 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Leaving you with a little bit from trumpeter Nicholas Payton and the groove merchants known as Butcher Brown. They've got a brand new album out called A Supreme Blue on the Concord Jazz label, featuring music from both Miles Davis and John Coltrane on their 100th anniversary. They would have been this year. My name's Seth Jordan. I'm closing up the Tiki Lounge for another week. Hope you can come back and join me again next time on your own ultra-fabulous local community station. Adios, amigos. Ciao for now. This is All Blues. Nicholas Payton, Butcher Brown. We'll be visiting this album a lot more in coming weeks. Adios.

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Rally round the drum, boys. Rally round the drum. Every day

Radio Glare in the house. This is Native Born Cloven. My name's Dan. I just want to give a big shout out to all our brothers and sisters in Broome. From Redfern, one love.

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So the years have flown by. Rests his forehead in his hands with a tear in his eye. He starts to cry, cause life isn't the same since his precious wife died. He wakes up a lot at night. He's up at the crack of dawn every single morning. Out the door when the paper hits the front lawn. Then sets a table for two for breakfast and a chat with his missus that he misses, and he wishes that they could be together once again. So he finishes his chat and he goes about his day. He raves and he rants in his garden watering plants. Pulls up his pants, looks over and takes a glance at his mandarin tree. He kisses the leaves and resumes his one man war upon weeds. Switches on the radio, he's out for 20 years. He's

suicide and he's on the phone fighting with the bastards that told him that he couldn't have his license. So now he can't drive and he's annoyed, and now it makes it hard to get to his doctor's appointment. He's got a bad heart and he needs new dentures. His body's falling apart and there's things he don't remember. September, they wanted to

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1: Lover boy, but I fell in love and that's it. I wouldn't leave him. Now I had children. I said, oh, well, he just had to stick by the man that you had children. But he was a charmer. Yeah. Believe me, I'm sorry to talk about him, but I still loved him. And this day I still had a wonderful lot of children. Bill and I, beautiful looking children. I wanted an Aboriginal man. I didn't want a white man. I was always said, white men didn't want me. A white man used my dear mother for his purpose and then didn't give me any name. So I always said, I never want to marry a white man, have anything to do with a white man. So that's it.

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1: Nambu yanga yanga liano no. 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Yungu valyan puranyani. Just wanna let this message out to all my fellow Northern Territories that suffered under the government intervention. Yo. Intervention. That's fierce. But what's the situation? What's the

0: troops nor recruits for the war machine.
1: Back off, leave us alone.
0: Trust,
1: we were leaders of our own. What's the situation? What's the real deal?
0: Intervention, invasion, that's how it feels.
1: Back off, leave us alone.
0: Trust,
1: we were leaders of our own. What's the situation? What's the real deal?
0: Intervention, invasion, that's how it feels.
1: Time is clear and live.

us. Trust. We've got leaders of our own. Solutions that are real and related to our own. They never ask us how to make real changes. Patrol, territory, all they did was blame us. Trust. We've got leaders of our own. Solutions that are real and related to our own. Back off. Leave us alone. Trust. We've got leaders of our own. What's the situation? What's the real deal? Intervention, invasion, that's how it feels. Back off, leave us alone. Trust, we were leaders of our own. What's the situation? What's the real deal? Intervention, invasion, that's how it feels. Trust.

dead-end streets, and every time I thought I got it made, it seemed the taste was not so sweet. 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

0: Tattoos, body piercing, branding, cutting, and scarification are all body art. Blood viruses are a big possibility. Professional body artists work with high standards of infection control. 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Backyard tattooists may not have your safety in mind. Think before you ink.
1: KBB Primary School is deadly, just like Ready Glory.

0: Hello, I'm Adam Evans with the NIRS News. The family of Kumanjayi White has ended their Supreme Court action against the Northern Territory Police Force after getting new information about his death. The 24-year-old died in May last year after being restrained by two plainclothes police officers in an Alice Springs supermarket. The family have been seeking more information about who decided the officers should not be charged. They've now been told that the NT Police Acting Assistant Commissioner Travis Wurst made the final decision based on advice from the Director of Public Prosecutions. Despite dropping the legal action, Kumanjayi White's grandfather, Ned Jabajimba Hardgraves, says the family will keep fighting until police reveal why the criminal charges were ruled out. Traditional owners in far north Queensland will have a say on how their country is managed after a successful native title determination. The federal court's ruling in favour of the Eastern Kukuyalanji people recognises their rights over more than 210,000 hectares of country. It includes exclusive native title over 35% of the land.
1: You know, it's the highest kind of distinction of ownership, really. So it really gives us the ability, you know, EKY people, to actually control how our country's accessed and how it's managed and how we build opportunities or how we kind of build protections for country and people.
0: That was Callum Clark from the Jabalbina Yalanji Aboriginal Corporation. Former Victorian Premier Jacinta Allen has announced she won't be running for re-election in November's state election. She stood down as Victoria's Labor leader 2 weeks ago. Ms. Allen has been the member for Bendigo since 1999. At the time, she was the youngest woman to be elected to Victorian Parliament. Ms. Allen says she's delivered on the promise she made in her first speech.
2: And I stated in my inaugural speech to the Victorian Parliament, I intend to make a difference. Today, as I announce that I will not be contesting the 2026 election, I can proudly say I did just that.
0: And Tasmania's wildlife sector is already feeling the impact of the H5 bird flu. A second positive case has been confirmed in Tasmania today. The first positive case that was confirmed yesterday was found in a migratory brown skua. Matt Clement is the CEO of the Bonnerong Wildlife Sanctuary. He's told the ABC fears about the virus are making it harder for vets to help sick and injured birds.
3: We had a couple of cases yesterday where, completely understandably, there was an abundance of caution about handling and moving a couple of birds with injuries, but they needed veterinary treatment, but we couldn't find anywhere to treat them.
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0: To sport, and in rugby league, Billy Slater has decided it's the right time for him to step away from his role as Queensland State of Origin coach. Slater has thanked the players, staff and fans who supported him, saying his experience as Maroons coach has been one of the most rewarding things he's done in life. QRL boss Brian Canavan has thanked Slater for his efforts since he stepped into the role in 2022. He says Slater has helped shape a new generation of Queensland players. He says his impact on the program will be felt for a long time. Now for a look at the capital city weather for tomorrow. A shower or two in Magidja, Brisbane with a top of 23. 18 of rain on Gadigal Country, Sydney, while it's 15 and partly cloudy on Ngunnawal-Gambri Country, Canberra. 15 and a possible shower on Nam, Melbourne, and partly cloudy in Nipalona, Hobart with a max of 15. A top of 16 and a possible shower for Tundanya, Adelaide. Mostly sunny and 22 degrees in Boorloo, Perth, and sunny in Garamilla, Darwin with a top of 32. If you have any stories that you wish to share with us, you can send us an email to news@nirs.org.au. That's news@nirs.org.au.
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13: Today we delve into the critical state of the Great Barrier Reef through the lens of Tony Fonts, president of the Whitsunday Conservation Council and a veteran diver with 45 years of immersive experience.
15: Tony, what country are you on? I'm in Lismore on Widjibal Wyabal country, Bunjalung Nation. How about you?
14: Naro country, the sea people of the Whitsundays.
15: The sea people of the Whitsunday. And I'd like to pay my respects to all the elders, past, present, and any First Nation people out there listening today. I passed on my respects. Tony, tell us a bit about your background, or maybe I should call it underwater ground.
14: Yeah, probably appropriate, but most people would immediately pick me as a Yank, originally from California, born and raised in a small seaside community known as Kapitola, 3000, and that's where I got my interest in the underwater world, snorkeling and diving off the coast of California, which, of course, you read about things like the Great Barrier Reef when you're sitting there with the National Geographic in the dentist office waiting for a bit of pain. And I thought, that's a place I got to dive. So I had that opportunity later in life when I was probably 30, where I came out to Australia to dive the reef. And that was the end of my American career and the beginning of my Australian career, because basically I never went back. So that's where I am now. That's where I've been for the last 45 years here in Early Beach. And diving has been my forte.
15: Can you remember that first dive?
14: Absolutely. It's one that you never forget when you dive a place like the Great Barrier Reef. It was a place called Bait Reef, which is one of the 2,900 reefs off the coast of Queensland, but one that's close to Early Beach. And I'd never dived a coral reef before. And the boat anchored off the reef, but dropped a mooring line down. So we jumped in the water, went down the mooring line hand over hand. But before I went down, I could see a vast vista of coral, clear water coral fishing. Oh my God, this is unbelievable. And there were a bunch of divers behind me. Move it, because they can't get past me on the line. And eventually I said, oh yeah, okay. And so down the line I went and had a magnificent dive. And that just sticks in my mind. Just seeing the mooring line disappear in the distance and the reef appear. Awesome.
15: And you've made diving your career. You're a paddy diving instructor, and you even help other instructors. You have some notes on how to switch them on to conservation and nature appreciation.
14: Well, you're absolutely right. I trained instructors. And at that point in time, in 1980 and onwards, I was the only one with that qualification in Queensland, which is great. You got a monopoly on instructor training. And if you're going to dive and train people, Queensland's the place to do it because of the Great Barrier Reef. So with my instructor program, you have a format you stick with Patty, but they allow you a bit of movement either one way or the other. So I'd include kind of I call it reef discovery in the program, saying, okay, this is what the Great Barrier Reef, a little bit of lightweight marine biology, because I'm not a scientist, but more of a naturalist. and also how to pass that on to their students, as well as how to dive with coral in mind, because it's a very fragile environment. And I have to admit, in the early days, divers did a lot of damage with their fins because they're an extension on your body. You don't notice them. You get close to coral, bang, you knock over a bit of stag on coral. And you see that all the time. Obviously, there are techniques to avoid that. And we'd include that in the training. But yeah, I feel it's very important and an opportunity, not just to reach over the years 2,000 instructors, but all of their students, I hope, as well.
15: What did the early days of reef conservation look like?
14: I believe that came from, and this isn't entirely true, but the diving industry, because divers are there. We see it. I mentioned the kind of damage divers do with their fins. We recognized that very quickly and corrected it. At the same time, dive boats with anchors, all boats with anchors, they like to get close to the reef for snorkel or dive, literally drop their anchor right on top of corals. And you can imagine how the corals feel about that. And we saw this happening. The dive boats I worked on were doing it. And in those days, nothing was done. We approached the government saying, this is happening. Great Barrier Reef Marine Park Authority, Queens and Parks and Wildlife Service, they kind of sloughed us off. So we thought we need to take matters into our own hands. So we got a tape. It wasn't staged, it was real, of an anchor dragging through a bed of staghorn coral. And it was like a bulldozer going through a grove of trees, just knocking everything down. And we sent it to the ABC 730 report, who put it on the air. 2 weeks later, the government was at our doorstep saying, what can we do? Right, because of the bad look. Plus, it was an election year in Queensland, which is always helpful. And before you know it, the community group became official. We named ourselves the Ouch Volunteers, because when you drop an anchor on coral, what's it say? Ouch.
15: Ouch.
14: And that stands for Order of Underwater Coral Heroes. That was totally tongue-in-cheek. But we joined with the Queensland Parks and Wildlife Service, applied for a great big grant, and initiated what's called the Reef Protection Program, which to this day has spread from Lady Elliot Island in the south up to Cooktown in the north. And it involves marking reefs so that people can see where the coral is and are not allowed by law to anchor on the coral. And they have surface markers to show them so they can't say, oh, I didn't know it was there. And also moorings have gone in to allow boats to tie to a mooring, which gets them in close to the corals. And that program, Reef Protection Marker Boys and Moorings, started here in Whitsundays with the Ouch Volunteers.
15: So that's the Ouch Volunteers.
14: That's
15: You've
14: right.
15: also worked with the Great Barrier Reef Marine Park Authority?
14: Well, I worked alongside for quite a while, about 10 years. I was the Great Barrier Reef Marine Park Authority trainer, which meant on their behalf, I'd train tourism operators best reef practices, which is how to organize the boat so it was coral safe, how to brief their tourists, their passengers on looking after the reef, best reef practices. And that was a really great program that the Marine Park Authority organized. And so working alongside them as a trainer, but also getting involved in there's lots of committees that like to tell the Marine Park how to do it. And any committee that got that opportunity, I tried to get onto. The one that I've spent the most time with is called the Whitsunday Local Marine Advisory Committee, commonly known as LMACs, because they're LMACs from Bundaberg in the south to Cooktown in the north and all the towns in between. And we advise the Marine Park on local issues. And I've done that since the year dawn, about 20 years, still on that committee.
15: That's such a service, Tony. I'll thank you from the fish and the coral. Thank you.
14: No worries. You know, I've got a lot from the reef over the years. It's been my livelihood. Admittedly, a dive instructor, money's a fringe benefit, but the lifestyle is great. So I owe the reef. We all owe the reef. Happy to repay it.
15: Well, I love the reef too. My first visit to Heron Island when I was about 8 changed my life. It's Whoa. So beautiful under there. And I recently went to Lady Musgrave Island, and that was a beautiful experience. And
14: wow.
15: The snorkeling was great, and the reef walk was great. There was still plenty to see in that location. There's a lot of threats to the beautiful reef. Should we just go through a few of them?
14: I just have to warn the listeners, this is starting to get into the depressing part of this interview. Unfortunately, the reef threats are many and varied. And historically, the most serious reef threat probably started about 1850 with the first cane farm on the Queensland coast in the Great Barrier Reef region, because poor water quality has been part of the reef ever since we started farming and developing coastal development and so on. It remains a serious problem for the Great Barrier Reef today, primarily runoff from the mainland, bringing sediment from land clearing, herbicides, pesticides, nitrates from the farming. Obviously, there's point source pollution like sewage treatment plants and developments and ports along the coast. So that's an ongoing problem. Fishing is well controlled today. It wasn't always, but fortunately it is by and large. But there are some fishing practices such as trawling that are still allowed. Some of the net fishing, although they've just removed gill net fishing from the reef, which is a huge victory for endangered animals like turtles and corals. But there's a lot of illegal fishing. That's tough. It's tough to control. And then you have the greatest threat to the reef by far is climate change. And this one has probably only been recognized in the last 20 years, 30 years. But it's in that short amount of time, it's become worse and worse and more obvious. Because climate change brings a number of impacts. The best known is coral bleaching, but there's also severe weather events that include a lot of very wet seasons, and that brings a lot more sediment into the water. Stronger cyclones, not necessarily more, but stronger cyclones that are a real danger to the reef. Ocean acidification, which is a very technical one, but as the ocean from carbon dioxide, which is our carbon emissions, becomes more acidic, it affects things like corals, which are built out of calcium carbonate, and that dissolves in an acidic environment, as do seashells and anything else made of calcium carbonate. That's kind of the, you'd almost call it the hidden elephant in the room, because it's slow and

0: impacts brought on by carbon emissions brought on by the burning of fossil fuels, which is a problem in Australia that we haven't quite accepted.
1: Tony, if you think about those impacts and what you've been seeing underwater for the last 40 years, what are some of the changes you've actually seen if you click into your visual memory there, say around coral bleaching?
0: Well, first of all, in the Whitsundays, I've been very fortunate. We've been very fortunate that the major coral bleaching events, of which there's been six in the last 10 years, what are called mass coral bleaching events, have missed the Whitsundays. But they've certainly impacted other parts of the reef hugely. Far north has been impacted a couple of times. The south has been impacted once really badly. And then the central section where I am, up towards Townsville, have been impacted, but down this way, Whitsundays, not so much. But obviously, my diving isn't just in the Whitsundays. And so I've had the displeasure of diving a recently bleached reef. I've done a number of citizen science surveys over bleached reefs, and it's really, really sad. I've seen divers cry.
1: What's it look like?
0: Well, it depends on when you're in there. When the coral first bleaches, it turns a, well, it can fluoresce, which means it's a bright glowing pastel, green, pink, blue, as opposed to their normal colors. And it's very beautiful. But then it goes to white, hence the term coral bleaching, because what's happened is the coral's color are due to an algae that's in their tissue, a microscopic algae that lives in their tissue and supplies them with all sorts of nutrients in what you might refer to as a symbiotic relationship. But the algae becomes too efficient as the water temperature increases because coral bleaching occurs during marine heat waves. And the coral recognizes that the algae is poisoning it, so it sloughs the algae off. It loses its color. It turns white because the coral skeleton is calcium carbonate, which is white. The animal is translucent. So the animal's still there, the tiny little coral polyps, but you don't see them. You see through them. And they're white, but they've lost up to 90% of their nutrients because they've lost their algal partner. So they will starve to death if the water temperature remains hot and the algae doesn't return. In within 2 weeks, they could, or a month, depending on the species of coral. So they die. And then brown algae grows over it, and it becomes ugly, ugly, ugly, ugly. And when you're out there, when they're fluorescing, you recognize it. You think, oh, maybe the water temperature will drop. Then it goes white. You think, oh, it's not looking too good. And it starts to go brown, and you know it's dead. And then the tissue sloughs off, and it floats to the water. It looks like mucus, and it sticks to your wetsuit. And you come out of the water, you smell of dead coral tissue, which just reinforces what you've seen and makes it even more heart-wrenching. So it's not pleasant. I really feel sorry for the scientists who have to go out there and do, you know, proper surveys in the water for hours every day looking at this coral graveyard. That's coral bleaching.
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0: That's Uncle Matt and Auntie Jen with Octopus's Garden. Now more from Tony Fonts on the new federal nature laws and the Queensland Fast Track Development Bill that threatens to dismantle critical environmental protections, eroding public consultation and transparency.
1: Do you think Australia is doing enough to protect the reef?
2: Well, you can never do enough. Australia is not doing anywhere near enough. I imagine a lot of the listeners may follow some of the World Heritage comings and goings. The Great Barrier Reef is a World Heritage Area, which is something to be proud of. It happened in 1981

0: became a World Heritage Area because it's one of the, from my point of view, it's the coral reef in the world, but it's one of the many beautiful coral reefs in the world. But there are certain obligations that come with that listing in protecting that World Heritage site. And since about 2012, Australia's been on the watch list with UNESCO, the people that look after World Heritage sites, and were warned that they're not doing enough, not with water quality. And in 2012, climate change got a mention, but not much, not with fishing. Those are the two big things that the UNESCO kind of focused on. And that was the first time that this term in danger was tossed about. And since 2012, Australia has been on the watch list and warned four times that they could go on the in danger listing if they don't improve their looking after the Great Barrier Reef. Each time, the government sends a delegation to the cost of Australian taxpayers to the UNESCO committee and lobbies them not to do it, saying, we've done this, this, this. And look, just last week, we put in $300 million to do that. Just last week, just when the World Heritage Committee came out and said, we might put you in danger. Bit of a coincidence there. They've done it now, this year again. And UNESCO folded up shop, said, okay, we won't put you in the endangered listing this time, but we're watching you. The fact of the matter is, you ask any scientist or any diver, is the reef in danger? Yes. Yes, for all those reasons I mentioned before, coral bleaching, poor water quality, and it is in danger. It needs much more work than what the federal government is doing at the moment. I mean, our policy to reduce our carbon emissions almost doesn't exist. We got, you know, we're going to reduce by this much by 2035, this much by 2050. At the same time, the federal government is permitting new coal mines to open and gas projects to open. That's not going to stop climate change. And water quality, the improvement over the last 40 years since the government's been working on water quality, the improvement has been almost negligible, despite all the money they've thrown at it. So they've just given it $300 million from the state government, another big bunch of money from the feds.
1: Is that to clean up agricultural runoff?
0: Primarily, absolutely, yep. They work with the farmers and the graziers, because the graziers clear the land for cattle, and then you get sediment runoff. Whereas sugarcane, you get nutrient runoff. And that's a combination that's really hard on the reef. Sediment blocks the sunlight that the corals need, and nutrients causes algae to grow, which smothers coral. So the closer you are to shore, the quality of coral reefs diminishes because you fall underneath the runoff from the mainland. So yeah, much more needs to be done. Need to stomp on climate change. We need to lead the world in that because it is a world problem. It isn't just Australia, but Australia with the Great Barrier Reef has a lot more to lose. So they should be leading the world and not sort of just coming in towards the rear. And then water quality, that's a homegrown problem. It's our problem. We can solve it or not, but we can solve it. And you need to do that because that allows the reef to build resilience if you have clean water, and perhaps better survive the bleaching events in the future.
1: The federal government has some new nature laws. Do you want to say something about them?
0: Yeah, the new nature laws, which in fact are a step, a great step in the right direction. A lot of people know it as the EPBC, but it basically allowed the federal government to monitor and assess any kind of project that would impact matters of national significance. And believe it or not, the Great Barrier Reef is a matter of national significance, which is great. It's great. But prior to these new nature laws, the federal government did not monitor land clearing, if you can believe that. And so the amount of land clearing going on in Queensland is the number one state in Australia as far as land clearing goes. And the land clearing within the catchment of the Great Barrier Reef was just mind-boggling, very destructive. But with the new laws, they can monitor land clearing and assess within the catchment of the Great Barrier Reef because it's a matter of national significance. And that's what the law is now allowing. So people that want to clear their land now have to apply for a permit, which would take on rigorous assessment from the federal government before they get that permit. And the assumption that I'm making, what's on the Conservation Council and other conservation groups, is they will not get that permit. They should not get that permit. Whereas before, there was no need for that permit. So that's in the right direction. The concern, this is where it becomes a little bit hazy, is how will this be monitored? Who's responsible for making that decision to assess or not to assess? And until we see it on the ground happening, because they're brand new, they haven't been used yet, until there's a court case, it's hard to see whether the government will have the backbone to actually enforce it or kind of let things slide a bit. And if I could just jump on the Queensland government, as soon as those laws came out, they immediately started pushback. They started pushing back on that, saying, well, we're going to do this and we're going to do that. We're not happy with these new laws.
1: What about their fast-track development bill?
0: Well, that's just another example. With, unfortunately, the current Queensland government, since they've been in power, they started pushing back on renewable energy projects. They were talking about, we're going to have coal forever, and making it easier for large infrastructure projects. This new development bill that is being considered in Parliament as we speak, simple terms, strips away the red tape, but also the green tape. And it takes away the public's voice. It doesn't allow for public submissions and so on. That's one of the things the EPBC Act would do. If it came under that assessment, we would have a say. But that's if it comes on the EPBC. But in Queensland, they're going to fast forward these things no matter what. And so, well, what we lose is scrutiny of major projects, opportunity for public consultation from groups like Whitsunday Conservation Council. Transparency goes out the windows. It's all behind closed doors. And the end result is irreversible damage to the environment, including the Great Barrier Reef.
1: Is this aimed at rare earths in particular, or it's all minerals they're looking at to fast
0: track? Well, they kind of throw that name in there. It's all large infrastructure projects. Mining is the first one that comes to mind. Gas projects come to mind. Mining, not just coal, but the minerals and stuff you need for renewables, which is fair enough. But any large infrastructure project, could be a bridge, could be a road, could be a tourism project. If it gets the green light from this bill, it'll just go through the assessment process in the blink of an eye, and before you know it, it's there. Now, people often ask, well, we need these rare earth minerals. Of course they do. We're getting them now with proper assessment. Not passing this bill doesn't mean you can't mine coal or rare earth or anything else. It just means you need to do a proper environmental assessment.
1: And so are we not going to be doing environmental assessments?
0: Pretty much comes down to, I mean, I can't speak on the government's behalf, but they'll decide what kind of assessment's needed and they'll do it and we won't know anything about it. But the Minister Bly, I believe his name is, he's the main proponent for this bill, has said, and I can't quote exactly, but basically he said green groups are concerned about this and they should be. What does that tell you?
1: Well, we'll have to look into this further as it progresses. Tony Fonts, thank you very much for talking with Earth Matters. Is there anything else you'd like to say?
0: I guess a point, because we started very positive and then floated into reality.
1: Yeah.
0: The future of the reef, okay, it's not written, is it? We don't know. Scientists don't know. They predict on various climate scenarios, 1.2 degrees, 1.5, 2.0, 3.0, and I'm pretty certain they're comfortable with what they're saying there, but we don't know if we're going to get to 2.0, although it's looking that way. We don't know if we're going to get to 3.0. So it's not too late. Every little bit of a degree that we pull back on gives the Great Barrier Reef, all coral reefs, not to mention terrestrial life, including people, a better chance of a good future. So I don't want to create despair. I want to, if you're like me and you do feel a bit of despair, the best way to fight that is with action. Stand up, fight for the reef. We can still win this.
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5: 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Bye-bye.

0: got a lot of love, I can use a ton. And we can go together, we can be as one.
1: And I can tag along, yeah, my number longer bun. I can have to worry, you won't be alone.
2: I guess I'm coming too, cause if we preaching love and unity, I'm coming through. And is that cool with you?

remember very clearly the time when you were young and the tales your people told you of how your land and you were one. And you wonder where your freedom went as the fences split your land and as the white man's ways destroy your life. You try hard to understand. You watch your children playing, running innocent and free. But the winds of change are blowing strong, and you hate the things you see. Like a timeless, misty vision, you see your people's fate unfold. But the more you learn the white man's world, the less your dream times are told.